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2: Here's your KSST KRVA FM weather. Mix of sun and clouds and hot for the rest of today will be near 100. Slim chance of shower or thunderstorm popping up. We might get a shower this evening, partly cloudy overnight down to the mid-70s, and then a very slight chance of a shower again on Friday with upper 90s, sunny and hot over the weekend. I'm meteorologist Steve Hamilton on KSST and KRVA FM.
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0: 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Local news reported accurately and without bias, whether sourced in the city or county, allows local residents to be informed. 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
3: Here's your KSST KRVA FM weather. Mix of sun and clouds and hot for the rest of today. Will be near 100. Slim chance of shower or thunderstorm popping up. We might get a shower this evening. Partly cloudy overnight, down to the mid 70s, and then a very slight chance of a shower again on Friday with upper 90s, sunny and hot over the weekend. I'm meteorologist Steve Hamilton on KSST and KRVA FM.
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0: 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The Hope Diamond? Maybe it's a baseball diamond. Well, our favorite diamond is Neo. This weekend, we're showcasing the brilliance of Neil Diamond. He sold more than 130 million records. Not bad for a solitary man who's forever in blue jeans, singing a song sung blue. We're saluting Neil Diamond this weekend because good times never seem so good.
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2: The building permit report is in from the city of Sulphur Springs. A lot of commercial and municipality projects going on. Saputo doing a little remodeling, $123,000 for some parts storage additions. A new church will be going in out on the loop. Grace Methodist approved for a project, a little over $5.8 million. The city of Sulphur Springs doing some library renovation, $1.3 million. The new Quick Trip making quick work of their demolition permit from last month as the old Gober Merrill buildings all torn down being hauled off for scrap metal at this point. They've also received a building permit for the new convenience store, $1.5 million. The Hopkins County Jail receiving a permit for $182,000 for a project there. The Clarion Point Hotel on the interstate, $400,000 building permit to remodel guest bathrooms, must be a lot of them. First Baptist Church remodeling their church building at a project cost of a little over $200,000. On the residential side, mostly smaller projects, with one new single-family residence being approved over on Mulberry Street, $452,000. It's going to be a busy month this month and the coming months, it looks like, as there's some pretty big projects totaling over $10 million as remodels and new construction kick into high gear inside the city limits of Sulphur Springs.
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3: Here's your KSST KRVA FM weather. Mix of sun and clouds and hot for the rest of today. Will be near 100. Slim chance of shower or thunderstorm popping up. We might get a shower this evening. Partly cloudy overnight down to the mid-70s. And then a very slight chance of a shower again on Friday with upper 90s. Sunny and hot over the weekend. I'm meteorologist Steve Hamilton on KSST and KRVA FM.
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7: Dairy is again at the center of trade conflict with Canada as President Trump has banned Canadian dairy products and other goods, plus government contracts. That until Trump says Canada restores full and fair reciprocity for American farmers and companies.
8: Canada has taken advantage of us. They have ripped us off for years, and now we're turning the tables.
7: The order bans dairy, whey, molasses, liquor, and motorcycles from Canada starting September 29th. It's in response to Canada's U.S. alcohol ban and retaliatory tariffs on $20 billion in U.S. imports after the U.S. imposed similar levies when talks broke down in August. U.S. Trade Ambassador Jamison Greer told Fox News dairy is an old fight.
9: Since even before the second Trump term, they've limited our ability to sell dairy into Canada. So do we want these fixed? Yes, we do. Do we think that our dairy farmers and everyone should have a fair shot in Canada? We do.
7: Separately, Greer says Chinese President Xi Jinping's visit here later this month could result in more U.S. ag sales. With an Ag Minute, I'm Chelsea Wade, TSN News.
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1: 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Nope. These songs are perfectly measured and right on time. Yep, we've got you covered.
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3: High school football fans across Texas are facing a strict new reality in the bleachers. If you step out of line just once, you could be tossed from the stadium on the spot. Under Senate Bill 2929, commonly dubbed the Safe Stands Act, you know, those grandstands you sit in, sports officials, referees, and school administrators that oversee UIL and school-sponsored events have the legal authority to immediately eject spectators for disruptive or inappropriate behavior without issuing a prior verbal warning. This amendment eliminates the long-standing two-step requirement that previously forced officials to issue a warning and establish a pattern of repeated misconduct before removing a spectator. Across the country, referee associations have reported a record increase of verbal abuse, threats, and physical confrontations from parents and spectators as the primary reasons that those sports officials quit. This new bill is to try to enhance the safety and integrity of athletic events by providing officials with broader authority to maintain order and respond immediately to spectator misconduct. Many school districts now posting updated fan conduct rules at their stadium entrances, advising spectators that bad behavior will carry an immediate invitation to exit the stadium.
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2: Here's the deal. The government is over $38 trillion in debt, which means the IRS isn't slowing down. 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
3: Here's your KSST KRVA FM weather. Mix of sun and clouds and hot for the rest of today will be near 100. Slim chance of shower or thunderstorm popping up. We might get a shower this evening, partly cloudy overnight down to the mid-70s, and then a very slight chance of a shower again on Friday with upper 90s, sunny and hot over the weekend. I'm meteorologist Steve Hamilton on KSST and KRVA FM.
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0: question. What's your favorite diamond? The Hope Diamond? Maybe it's a baseball diamond. Well, our favorite diamond is Neil. This weekend, we're showcasing the brilliance of Neil Diamond. He sold more than 130 million records. Not bad for a solitary man who's forever in blue jeans singing a song sung blue. We're saluting Neil Diamond this weekend because good times never seem so good.
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1: 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This local news update brought to you by the Northeast Texas Choral Society.
2: Medicaid funding got drastically reduced starting September 1st as the federal government now withholding about $9.8 billion in extra funding that helps hospitals cover the difference between Medicaid payments and the actual cost of services. The state's new fiscal year began on September 1st, and now Texas hospitals expect to lose about $27 million a day in that additional funding. The majority of the money is affecting a program called the Comprehensive Hospital Increase Reimbursement Program that gives hospitals additional funding to cover the difference between Medicaid rate payments and the actual costs that hospitals incur to provide services to Medicaid patients. The $9.8 billion decrease is just to Texas hospitals and mostly affecting patients on Medicaid. 4 million low-income Texans are enrolled in Medicaid. Most of them are children. Texas and the federal government have been arguing over this for months, and even if a new agreement could be made today, it could be months before the funding could resume. Texas has won this fight before when a similar threat to reduce funding was proposed back in 2023. Officials at the state level say, unfortunately, there's no extra state funding to offset this huge Medicaid shortfall.
3: 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I'm a 23-year-old, three-time leukemia survivor. Leukemia Lymphoma Society was this unforeseen blessing for me because I wouldn't have been able to get CAR T-cell therapy. 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It's so vitally important that we have the Leukemia Lymphoma Society on our side.
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3: Here's your KSST KRVA FM weather. Mix of sun and clouds and hot for the rest of today will be near 100. Slim chance of shower or thunderstorm popping up. We might get a shower this evening, partly cloudy overnight down to the mid-70s, and then a very slight chance of a shower again on Friday with upper 90s, sunny and hot over the weekend. I'm meteorologist Steve Hamilton on KSST and KRVA FM.
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0: favorite diamond. The Hope Diamond? Maybe it's a baseball diamond. Well, our favorite diamond is Neo. This weekend, we're showcasing the brilliance of Neil Diamond. He sold more than 130 million records. Not bad for a solitary man who's forever in blue jeans, singing a song sung blue. We're saluting Neil Diamond this weekend because good times never seem so good.
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2: Plans are in place for the first public marina on Bodark Lake in nearby Fannin County. The North Texas Municipal Water District Board of Directors has approved plans for the marina, which include a boat ramp, fuel facilities, and places to eat and shop along the shore north of the Farm Road 897 Bridge. The development will bring retail, restaurants, and new docks. The chair of the Fannin County Lake Economic Development Committee, Hannah Cups, tells K10 Television in Sherman Denison it was definitely a long time coming. She says the marina is expected to offer 200 boat slips in the first phase of development. The two-year-old reservoir that has impacted more than 2 million North Texas water users is about to tap into another sector of needs. Cups believes the marina will bring more traction to the already busy lake. She says the word is getting around that this is a big fishing destination, as well as a big hub for future lake real estate and lake recreation. The marina is expected to be ready 2 years after construction begins, putting its opening between the end of 2028 and the beginning of 2029. Bodark Lake is located to the north of U.S. Highway 82 between Bonham and Honey Grove. It was officially opened in 2023.
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1: Here's your KSST KRVA FM weather. Shower or thunderstorm may pop up for the overnight hours. We'll be in the mid-70s and then some clouds, hot and humid on Friday. We're going into the mid-90s, our heat index about 100, and a few afternoon showers will be up around 100 and sunny Saturday and Sunday. I'm meteorologist Steve Hamilton on KSST and KRVA FM.
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1: The U.S. Treasury quietly released its official financial report for 2025. It appears by its own numbers, the U.S. government seems insolvent. It's reported that the Treasury shows about $6 trillion in assets and over $47 trillion in liabilities. 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
2: 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It appears by its own numbers, the U.S. government seems insolvent. It's reported that the Treasury shows about $6 trillion in assets and over $47 trillion in liabilities. 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
5: In nearby Upshur County, the Pale Horse Ranch in Big Sandy will host veterans, first responders, and families for a 9/11 Remembrance Weekend. The three-day event kicks off Friday afternoon. Country music star Neil McCoy will lead the Pledge of Allegiance Friday evening, followed by Open Challenge Bull Riding. Saturday's activities include a resilience run, trail rides, and ranch activities. The event coordinator of Pale Horse Ranch, John Latham, tells KYTX Television, "The military is such a brotherhood, and we rarely get time to get together like that. So in something as big as this, we really want the veterans and the first responders to be able to come together, meet together, have fellowship, and have a time of remembrance. Admission is free all weekend for military members, veterans, first responders, and their families, and $10 for all others. The event wraps up Sunday with a 10 a.m. church service. A popular coffee order now comes in an ice cream flavor. Bluebell has launched their new white chocolate mocha flavor. According to a news release, it's described as coffee-flavored ice cream with white chocolate-flavored flakes and a vanilla-flavored whipped cream swirl. 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
1: Here's your KSST KRVA FM weather. Shower, thunderstorm may pop up for the overnight hours. We'll be in the mid-70s and then some clouds, hot and humid on Friday. We're going into the mid-90s, our heat index about 100, and a few afternoon showers will be up around 100 and sunny Saturday and Sunday. I'm meteorologist Steve Hamilton on KSST and KRVA FM.
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10: The U.S. Treasury quietly released its official financial report for 2025. It appears by its own numbers, the U.S. government seems insolvent. It's reported that the Treasury shows about $6 trillion in assets and over $47 trillion in liabilities. Add it all up, and it looks like the U.S. owes more than $130 trillion it doesn't have. 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

0: favorite diamond? The Hope Diamond? Maybe it's a baseball diamond. Well, our favorite diamond is Neil. This weekend, we're showcasing the brilliance of Neil Diamond. He sold more than 130 million records. 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
1: Here's your KSST KRVA FM weather. Shower or thunderstorm may pop up for the overnight hours. We'll be in the mid-70s and then some clouds, hot and humid on Friday. We're going into the mid-90s, our heat index about 100, and a few afternoon showers will be up around 100 and sunny Saturday and Sunday. I'm meteorologist Steve Hamilton on KSST and KRVA FM.
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8: When her mother collapsed from a seizure, a 3-year-old East Texas toddler didn't panic. She called her grandparents, helped get 911 on the way, and unlocked the front door so first responders could reach her mother. KETK Television reports little Naomi Wilkie called her grandparents, who placed the call to 911. Naomi also climbed onto a chair to unlock the front door and helped roll her mother, Aiden, onto her side until first responders arrived. As first responders in the town of Rusk were looking for the right apartment, the 911 operator asked if Naomi could flag down the paramedics from UT Health East Texas in Tyler, which she did by shouting and waving at them. Here's a portion of the 911 call from KETK.
9: It's coming. It's coming.
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8: 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To honor her courage, UT Health East Texas presented Naomi with a teddy bear and a stethoscope on Tuesday.
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1: Here's your KSST KRVA FM weather. Shower or thunderstorm may pop up for the overnight hours. We'll be in the mid-70s and then some clouds, hot and humid on Friday. We're going into the mid-90s, our heat index about 100, and a few afternoon showers will be up around 100 and sunny Saturday and Sunday. I'm meteorologist Steve Hamilton on KSST and KRVA FM.
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8: Seattle rookie Cade Anderson picked up his first major league victory with six sharp innings, and Cole Young hit a two-run double as the Seattle Mariners beat the Texas Rangers 3-2 on Wednesday in a game heard on KSST. Making his fourth big league start, the 22-year-old Anderson allowed six hits, struck out five, and walked one in an efficient 81-pitch outing. He allowed a homer to Jake Berger leading off the second, Berger's 26th home run. Corey Seager also hit a solo homer for the Rangers in the eighth inning. Brandon Nimmo had two hits. Rangers starter Cody Bradford went four innings, giving up all three Seattle runs, allowing four hits, two walks, and striking out one. Rangers manager Skip Schumacher.
9: Cody had a good day. Unfortunately, there's a couple of fastballs that he made some mistakes with, and they capitalized. Typically, it takes good starting pitching with length. Went to our bullpen early. Bullpen did an excellent job. The runners in scoring position, we had trouble with today. Didn't have any hits with them, any guys on base, and that was ultimately the reason why we lost the game.
8: The Rangers remain two games behind first place Houston in the American League West and a game and a half behind Cleveland in the wild card race. Jacob deGrom will start for the Rangers in the final game of the series at Seattle Thursday at 3:10 p.m. KSST Sports.
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1: Here's your KSST KRVA FM weather. Shower or thunderstorm may pop up for the overnight hours. We'll be in the mid 70s and then some clouds, hot and humid on Friday. We're going into the mid 90s. Our heat index about 100, and a few afternoon showers will be up around 100 and sunny Saturday and Sunday. I'm meteorologist Steve Hamilton on KSST and KRVA FM.
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1: Yes, it is. Pour yourself a cup of coffee, go out and gather those eggs, and get ready for the early bird news right here on

0: New World Screwworm Progress. I'm Jessica Dolmel with Washington Ag Watch on the Texas Farm Bureau Radio Network. The U.S. Department of Agriculture and state and local partners have made significant progress in the fight against New World Screwworm in Texas. According to USDA, there are now only two active cases of New World Screwworm in the state. USDA Undersecretary Dudley Hoskins tells us that USDA has implemented several new tools, in addition to releasing sterile flies, to combat the spread of New World Screwworm, drones, and artificial intelligence.
1: We have definitely amped up our wildlife surveillance work. A lot of that is in the feral swine population, but it's in addition to that. We have got a number of agreements with our federal partners at the Department of Interior, state partners at Texas Parks and Wildlife, and individual private property owners who have allowed us access to their property through either trail cameras or drone surveillance. We don't do any drone surveillance on any property without written consent from the property owner or the property manager.
0: Since June 4th, there have been more than 1,600 drone flights across the state to scan the landscape for animals that need closer monitoring or testing. More than 29,000 animals have been observed by those drones.
1: The drone capability gives us additional eyeballs and additional flexibility to potentially find suspect cases or feral animals that may be moving in certain areas of concern, or in addition to, you know, our MOU with the Department of Homeland Security, if there's intentional illicit movement of animals.
0: USDA has now also released 1 billion sterile New World screwworm flies to cut down on the amount of screwworm flies here in Texas. For the Texas Farm Bureau Radio Network, I'm Jessica Domel.
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0: from the Texas State Network. Welcome to Texas in the Morning. Coming up last night at the midterm convention, we might have learned a bit about some high-profile Republicans' future plans. Flying taxis have arrived in Texas.
1: Most of the state high and dry except the Texas coast today and tomorrow. But what about the rest of the state? Weekend's coming. I'm meteorologist Dan Brunoff. Your forecast coming up.
0: Mike Rogers has the other side of the news. Joshua Price is at the TSN Sports Desk. Good morning. I'm Alan Skaya. Texas was well represented in the final night of the Republican midterm convention. TSN's Chris Fox has more.
2: Senator Ted Cruz never once mentioned Ken Paxton or the tight Senate race in Texas. He spoke more like a man positioning himself for a presidential run in 2028.
3: We are witnessing a new and dangerous red-green alliance. Communists and Islamists coming together and sweeping over the Democrat Party.
2: Governor Abbott, in a tight race for re-election against Democrat Jeanne Hinojosa, claimed that Texas Democrats wanted to raise property taxes and put the oil and gas industry out of business. At Dallas City Hall Plaza, hundreds of Democrats rallied against the Republican convention. Former Congressman Beto O'Rourke.
4: They are so afraid they're about to lose this state because they are.
2: In Austin, Chris Fox, TSN News.
0: And Dallas Mayor Eric Johnson got some time during the GOP convention to tell visitors about his city's success.
5: Here in Dallas, we're growing our police department. We're reducing crime and homelessness. We're cutting our property tax rates every single year.
0: He urged people at the convention to vote against progressives this fall. Johnson spent more than 10 years in the Texas House of Representatives as a Democrat. He announced his switch to the Republican Party in 2023 after being elected to his second term as mayor of Dallas. U.S. Ag Secretary Brooke Rollins was one of the speakers at the convention. She says the Trump administration is working to help Texas cattle ranchers.
6: Listen, cattle, the farm economy is struggling. There's no doubt inputs went way up in the last 4 years under Biden. No new trade deals around the world. Like, we're fixing all that. Lots of new trade deals. We're going to have record exports this year.
0: Rollins is from Texas. During an interview with Bloomberg, she said she does not plan to run for governor or for U.S. Senate. The convention also drew some protesters outside the American Airlines Center in Dallas. TSN's Emily Capatillo continues our team coverage.
7: Before the convention, we spoke to protesters who took to Pike Park on Harry Hines to voice their opposition to President Trump and the Republican Party. We also spoke to one Mesquite man attending the convention who says being there for the first time to see President Trump has been a memorable experience.
8: I had never been in the American Center for anything yet. It was very much a blessing and a lot of fun and you know, it's like it's like a church service because the fellowship of kindred minds is like that above.
7: The convention has drawn a large number of attendees and protesters who both say everyone should have the right to express their feelings and opinions. Emily Capatillo, TSN News.
0: The president also visited the National Medal of Honor Museum while he was in Texas. He signed legislation honoring the country's finest. He praised the military recipients as the bravest heroes and incredible patriots at the event in Arlington. He even joked that he still wanted a Medal of Honor for himself. He signed the Woody Williams National Medal of Honor Monument Location Act.
9: To establish a brand new monument in Washington, D.C., which is now one of the safest cities. By the way, our capital 2 years ago was one of the most unsafe cities.
0: When he died, Woody Williams was the last Medal of Honor recipient from World War II.
9: In the Battle of Iwo Jima, he carved a path to American victory, literally carved a path so soldiers could get in and win.
0: The president signed the legislation prior to delivering his closing remarks at the convention. Former President George W. Bush has traveled from Texas to New York to mark the 25th anniversary of the September 11th attacks today. Before he left, he spoke at his presidential library at SMU. He said he wanted to get back to Washington the day of the attacks to address the country because if terrorists had seen him speaking from a bunker at a base in Nebraska, they would have accomplished their goal.
10: My main concern was as comforter-in-chief. How does one help America have the confidence that we can go forward as a nation?
0: He'll be at Ground Zero today. His library has free admission today where people can see items from September 11th, like the bullhorn he used to speak at Ground Zero, notes he was making, and letters from kids sent to Laura Bush. They're also planning a moment of remembrance later this morning, but they've already given away all the tickets to that. In 2 decades after the 9/11 attack, terrorists are still targeting the country, but the battleground has shifted.
11: Terror attacks these days are less likely to be physical. Instead of hijacking a plane, our enemies are using the internet for cyber attacks, and small town water systems, which are vulnerable, are in the crosshairs.
12: They're critical infrastructure. When people don't have water, that's a real issue.
11: Professor Max Kilger at UT San Antonio was part of a counterterrorism committee that was formed after 9/11. He says that cyber attacks have only become more frequent and powerful, and that, he predicts, will not stop. In San Antonio, Michael Board, TSN News.
0: A company's testing air taxis in Texas this week. The company is called Joby. Their flying taxis are vertical takeoff and landing aircraft powered by electricity. They're less noisy than traditional helicopters. Matt Bird with Hillwood Aviation says they're flying from Fort Worth Alliance to DFW Airport.
13: We're going
0: to
13: show that this is real, that Joby has done the hard work. They've done the testing. They've designed an incredible vehicle, and they're going to show the powers that be, the leaders, that this is possible, that the future is here, and it's this week.
0: Five other states have tested these electric air taxis. Transportation officials say they could eventually operate among Dallas, Austin, San Antonio, and Houston. Coming up.
1: Well, parts of Texas that haven't seen rain in a while got some yesterday. What about today? And what about the weekend? Is it going to be hot and dry, or will a lot of you see rain? I'll let you know. Coming up, weather's next.
0: That's when Texas in the Morning continues.
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0: 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Here's TSN Chief Meteorologist Dan Brunoff.
1: Well, thank you so much. Good morning, my friends. Some lucky folks across parts of the big country and into north and central Texas, as well as the Piney Woods, saw some welcome rain yesterday. Unfortunately, DFW Airport's going on 57 consecutive days with no measurable rainfall. The rain missed the airport. Also, we did have some scattered showers across parts of central and east Texas yesterday, and also down across the Texas coast. And that'll be the weather story along the Texas coast here, except for the lower Texas coast for today, all the way through the upcoming weekend and pretty much through next Thursday, with late day showers and storms in the forecast inland. Around lunchtime, usually they move ashore along the beach front. Also, a few popcorn storms will form in the mountains of West Texas today through the weekend. Everybody else pretty much high and dry. And I definitely want to stay hydrated, take frequent breaks if you do have to work outdoors over the weekend, as the heat will continue across the area. All right, we're waking up this morning to temperatures in the mid-60s across the panhandle. That's where it's the coolest, as well as Marfa in the high terrain and high deserts of West Texas. Everybody else mainly in the 70s, with low 80s confined to the big cities, San Antonio, Austin, and the Dallas-Fort Worth area. Quickly want to talk about the drought situation. A new drought monitor came out yesterday. Folks, extreme to exceptional drought, highest on the scale, panhandle, northern South Plains, the northwestern Red River Valley from just west of Wichita Falls to Vernon and Childress. Also, across the Dallas-Fort Worth area, severe and now an extreme drought starting to take shape. In those areas, the rest of the state pretty

0: heat advisories may sneak back into parts of the big country and north and northeast Texas as we work away into next week. Triple digits continue. I'm meteorologist Dan Brunoff in the TSN Forecast Center.
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9: I'm Joshua Price with your Texas in the Morning Sports Report. The Dallas Cowboys are preparing for the start of their NFL season as they face the New York Giants on the primetime Sunday slot in Week 1. The new defensive coordinator Christian Parker will have his hands full trying to game plan for the Giants offense under new head coach John Harbaugh. The Giants boast a bevy of offensive talent with dual-threat quarterback Jackson Dart, running back Cam Scataboo, and wide receiver Malik Nabers back from injury. The Year 1 defensive coordinator feels confident in his new look defense.
10: It's always about what we do. You know, we always take that approach. You know, the opponent is always in the room, but I do think that they have a lot of good personnel. They have a good scheme. You know, the quarterback can create plays. They want to run the ball. They have a physical line. They have good blocking, tight ends, fullbacks, all the like. And then obviously they have a significant, you know, receiver with Nabers and some of their other personnel. So, you know, we've been geared up towards, you know, having a plan to neutralize what they do best and just play hard and fast. You know, it's game one, so it's a lot of unexpected things. So we got to stick to what we do well and handle it in game.
9: Parker hopes to revive a Cowboys defense that ranked near the bottom of the league in most defensive categories. The Cowboys extended tight end Brevin Spanford through 2029. The tight end continued to grow in his training camp and earned the backup position behind Jake Ferguson. Spanford had 9 catches for 90 yards and 1 touchdown. The Cowboys will also call on him to provide key blocking for the offense. The United States women's national team continued their dominance in the FIBA World Cup yesterday as they cruised through the quarterfinals in Berlin, beating Hungary 108-56, a margin of 52 points. The United States outscored Hungary by an average of 13 points each quarter and never trailed in the game. Dallas Wings star Paige Beckers logged 19.5 minutes, racking up 7 points, 3 assists, and 1 steal. The Minnesota Lynx star forward Nafisa Collier led the team in scoring with 19 points and was dominant on the floor.
1: At this FIBA World Cup, an assist.
9: The United States team remains undefeated through the tournament and is ranked number 1 by FIBA. They'll take on the 6th-ranked team Spain in the semifinals, who beat Australia 89-66 in the quarterfinals. The game will be at 1 a.m. Central Time, but fans can catch the game live or on replay on HBO Max. With your Texas in the Morning Sports Report, I'm Joshua Price.
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11: what if they held an election and nobody voted? I'm Mike Rogers.

0: stories coming up on the other side of the news. That's as Texas in the Morning continues.
1: Tax attorney Jamie Flores from the law offices of Namath and Flores. We've successfully resolved IRS cases for thousands of clients like Michael. Here's his story.
2: Hi, I'm Michael. I had not filed a tax return in almost a decade. I was worried that the IRS would freeze my bank accounts. Jamie's team did not stop until everything was filed and I was in good standing with the IRS.
1: Like Michael did, call the law offices of Namath and Flores, Texas tax attorneys at 972-484-0TAX or go to myirsteam.com.
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6: Now here's TSN's Mike Rogers with the other side of the news.
7: It was probably going to happen eventually, given the current state of things in Pillsbury, North Dakota.
8: It's a small town. There's nothing. We don't really have anything left in town.
7: Not much, anyway.
8: There's a local bar with a restaurant in it. My wife has the contract post station, and she runs a beauty shop, and that's it for our town.
7: That and 13 people, three of whom currently serve on city council, and all three were up for re-election last week, including the mayor, Darrell Brudevall, and his wife, Ruth. But they were all running unopposed, and it was raining, and, well, you know, even in Pillsbury, people have their lives to live.
8: We've got quite a bit of construction going on right now. We've got a lot of wind towers going up, so the local bar, cafe, he didn't want to get away because, you know, it's new business in town.
7: Okay, so that's one down, 12 to go.
8: And some of the people, you know, I mean, some of them are elderly. They don't get away. And some of the people that live here don't necessarily work here. They work out of town.
7: Which brings us down to just two eligible voters. His wife.
8: She was busy. She has a beauty shop, and she couldn't get away till about 10 to 7. She said she didn't think she could make it down there.
7: And what about you?
8: I was busy spraying. They're forecasted rain, and I wasn't going to take the time to quit spraying. I mean, my livelihood depends on getting my work done.
7: And so it was that the voting booth in Pillsbury, well, it was a very lonely place last Tuesday.
9: Hello, hello, hello. Is there anybody in there?
7: Until finally, at 7 o'clock, they closed it down. And it didn't take long to add things up.
8: Not a single vote.
7: Not one.
8: It was just one of them deals. I guess everybody thought maybe somebody else was going to go, but nobody could get away that day.
7: Darrell, I think that you're stuck being mayor there probably for the rest of your life.
8: You never know about that, I guess.
7: And I'm Mike Rogers with the other side of the news on TSN.
6: Making news beyond the Lone Star State, events are scheduled across Texas and the United States today to mark the 25th anniversary of the September 11th attacks. We told you about George W. Bush going to New York. New York is planning a ceremony at the National September 11th Memorial at the site of the World Trade Center. They say 100 million Americans are now too young to remember, so they hope stories of how we responded then could help young people learn about what they describe as the bravery, compassion, unity, and service we witnessed after the attacks. The U.S. may be making progress in loosening Iran's grip on the Strait of Hormuz. The blockade could also be shutting down Iran's own ability to export goods, but the economic pressure has not yet sparked any uprising within Iran. Some in that part of the world believe Iran may choose military escalation instead of backing down. Iran-backed rebels have been increasing their attacks across the Persian Gulf and Yemen. Oil prices hovered around $100 yesterday. They're doing the same this morning, but analysts warn escalation could send prices surging above $120 a barrel. At least five people have died in a fire on a ferry in the Philippines, and 84 people are still missing. Firefighters have entered the ferry, and video shows three smaller boats near the ship. Rescuers were struggling to reach the ferry because of smoke and heat. The Philippines Coast Guard and private boats have rescued at least 43 people. A couple more countries have left the International Criminal Court. They're accusing the court of selective justice, especially African countries. The North African country of Chad says it's bailing, along with Venezuela and South America. The U.S. has criticized the court, too, with Secretary of State Marco Rubio starting a campaign against it this summer. And despite the challenges, some new countries have joined the court, including Ukraine, with the court saying that emphasizes its commitment to global justice. Our top story, the Republican midterm convention has wrapped up in Texas. Senator Ted Cruz and Governor Greg Abbott were among the speakers yesterday. Abbott's running for another term as governor. Cruz did not mention Ken Paxton or the race for the other U.S. Senate seat in Texas, but he did suggest he might be eyeing a presidential run in 2028. Democrats have been staging protests outside the arena and in a park nearby. This is Texas in the Morning. I'm Alan Skaya, TSN News.
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18: TSN News, I'm Chelsea Wade, and this is the Lone Star Farm and Ranch Report for Friday, September 11th.
19: Most of the state high and dry except the Texas coast today and tomorrow, but what about the rest of the state? Weekend's coming. I'm meteorologist Dan Brunoff. Your forecast coming up.
18: We also have a complete market recap coming up. U.S. Ag Secretary Brooke Rollins was one of the speakers at the Republican midterm convention this week. She says the Trump administration is working to help Texas cattle ranchers.
20: Listen, cattle, the farm economy is struggling. There's no doubt inputs went way up in the last 4 years under Biden. No new trade deals around the world. Like, we're fixing all that. Lots of new trade deals. We're going to have record exports this year.
18: She was also asked about rising costs for American consumers and farmers.
20: The price prices are dropping. I mean, gas was way down. Now, of course, the Iranian conflict stopping Iran from having a nuclear weapon paused that for a little while. But food, other than a couple of outliers like beef and coffee, but food under Joe Biden went up 23%. Under our administration, we're holding right at 2%.
18: But Rollins' characterization doesn't exactly match current federal data. USDA expects overall farm production expenses to rise more than 4% this year, with fertilizer costs up 15% and fuel costs up nearly 29%. And her comparison on food prices uses two different measurements. The roughly 23% increase she cites is a cumulative increase from 2020 through 2024, while the 2% figure is an annual inflation rate. And the latest consumer price index actually puts overall inflation at 3.4%. The August CPI is scheduled for release this morning. And what does the farm economy actually look like heading into 2027? University of Illinois ag economist Nick Paulson says there is some good news.
16: Maybe good news takeaway is on the revenue side, we're seeing pricing opportunities now for the 2026 crop and looking ahead to 2027 that are higher than what we were looking at in our May release, and higher than what we've seen since the 2023 crop year. Looking at close to a $5 price for 2026 crop, and a $5 price on corn for 2027. Beans, at or above $12 per bushel for both 26 and 27. Again, considerably higher than what we've had in the last three crop years.
18: But the negative change is on the production cost side.
16: Higher production costs in 2027, a continued increase in those, with the big changes on the increase in cost being in the fertilizer and fuel categories, just based on the higher prices we've seen for those, which are attributed mainly to impacts of the Iran conflict that started at the end of February.
18: Paulson says there are things that producers can do to lower costs, including trying to maximize profitability rather than maximizing yields.
16: There's typically some room there to lower those application rates. You know, the other thing that we've kind of been consistently saying is just make sure that those capital purchases that you make, whether that's machinery or land, are evaluated correctly. You know, we've seen a significant increase in machinery costs in the last 3 to 4 years. Carefully making those reinvestment decisions and doing that when it's needed is another thing that can save a few dollars per acre.
18: He cautions that there have been considerable increases in costs in the investment required to produce corn and soybeans over the past 25 years, yet the average return has not seen the same growth, and there's no indication that the average is increasing through time. Over the past several weeks, President Trump has made numerous announcements regarding beef, some well-received by ranchers, others not so much. Beef industry lobbyist and consultant Chandler Key says that in his time working in public policy in D.C., he has never seen a president and a senior advisor so focused on the beef industry.
21: I guess the closest that would have come would have been during BSE, when George W. Bush was involved in trying to get the markets back open, and he was very involved. But that was on a trajectory that everybody wanted, get back into our export markets during the BSE crisis. Certainly a lot of involvement there, but this is sort of unprecedented in my years.
18: One of the biggest announcements came when President Trump said the U.S. would allow up to 300,000 metric tons of beef to enter the country under an expanded tariff rate quota, with the administration seeking to have the imported beef sold at a 25% discount to market prices. Keyes points out that beef was already entering the country.
21: We've set up a all others quota, and then we've also given some countries some quota over the years, and they can bring that in tariff-free. And then after you trigger it, it gets to 26.5% tariff and ration its way up here. And if the market is demanding it, which it is demanding it, the pipeline was full. It was coming in and they were paying the tariff.
18: While beef prices have climbed sharply, he says consumers have continued to purchase beef despite having other protein choices available.
21: Because we've done such a good job over the last 40 years, really, improving the quality of our beef. The consumer was still buying beef. It confused the chicken industry so much they thought people would walk away from beef, so they increased their poultry. And now we're oversupplied with poultry because of the misjudgment on the industry of just what the consumer wanted, which is high quality beef.
18: The most recent announcement was that the administration has directed USDA to reduce barriers to ranchers processing and selling their own meat and to support small and regional processors. Still to come, more Ag News, Chief Meteorologist Dan Brunoff's weather and the markets. As the Lone Star Farm and Ranch Report continues, this is TSN News.
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18: And welcome back to the Lone Star Farm and Ranch Report. House and Senate Ag staff are likely trying to iron out farm bill differences ahead of the Senate's return next week to save time. Pre-conferencing could speed the farm bill process up, but the House version is even less to Democrats' liking, lacking any delay in SNAP funding penalties for states with high error rates. And McConnell hasn't formally announced his return date, which will determine when Ag Republicans can try to advance their bill. But even if they can finally advance it, Democrats could deprive it of procedural votes needed on the Senate floor. Republicans fear Democrats are dug in on SNAP and may be betting they can write their own farm bill if they retake the House and or Senate in the midterm elections. Absent a breakthrough before then, the third extension of the 2018 farm bill expires at the end of this month, when a fourth would be needed or key farm and nutrition programs will lapse. A federal appeals court has cleared the way for a proposed $41 million settlement in a decades-old poultry pollution case. Oklahoma sued six poultry companies in 2005, accusing them of polluting the Illinois River watershed with poultry waste. The Tenth Circuit has now put an earlier judgment against the companies on hold while a lower court considers the settlement. The agreement would fund environmental cleanup and gradually reduce the amount of poultry litter applied within the watershed. With U.S. corn production continuing to grow, the industry is looking for new places for all of that corn to go. 12 state corn associations, not including Texas, investing nearly $2 million in companies developing new industrial uses for the crop. One plans to turn corn-based ethanol into plastics used in vehicles and packaging. Another is developing corn-based ingredients for shampoos, detergents, and other household products. For corn farmers, the goal is pretty simple: create more demand beyond traditional feed and fuel markets. Row crop producers can now report planted acreage at Farm Service Agency offices across the country as a new modernization system is in place.
23: A USDA crop acreage reporting pilot that operated this summer in 12 Farm Service Agency county offices has now expanded nationwide.
24: Just last month, we cut over every county office to be able to utilize, use, and to accept acreage reports under the new system. So now every county in the country has the ability to do that. that, they will be converting their acreage reporting to the new system.
23: Farm Production and Conservation Undersecretary Richard Fordyce says this geospatial mapping platform will cross over all three FPAC mission area agencies.
24: So that we're reporting acres, we are doing our risk management, we're doing our conservation.
23: Producers will first engage in the new mapping and reporting system through their local FSA office, inputting data that will be utilized as an interface for both growers and USDA office staff. The nationwide system is now available for acreage reporting of fall planted crops. I'm Rod Bain reporting for the U.S. Department of Agriculture in Washington, D.C.
18: And cover crop use continues to grow across the country. The 2026 National Cover Crop Survey found farmers planted an average of nearly 398 acres of cover crops last year, up about 20 acres from 2024. Growers reported benefits including higher corn and soybean yields, improved weed control, and additional livestock forage. DTN says interest also remains strong among farmers who haven't tried the practice. Nearly three-quarters of those surveyed said they would consider planting cover crops in the future.
19: Well, parts of Texas that haven't seen rain in a while got some yesterday. What about today? And what about the weekend? Is it going to be hot and dry, or will a lot of you see rain? I'll let you know. Coming up, weather's next.
18: As the Lone Star Farm and Ranch Report continues, this is TSN News.
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0: And we're back with the weather on the Lone Star Farm and Ranch Report. Here's TSN Chief Meteorologist Dan Brunoff.
1: Well, thank you so much. Good morning, my friends. Some lucky folks across parts of the big country and into north and central Texas, as well as the Piney Woods, saw some welcome rain yesterday. Unfortunately, DFW airports going on 57 consecutive days with no measurable rainfall. The rain missed the airport. Also, we did have some scattered showers across parts of central and east Texas yesterday, and also down across the Texas coast. And that'll be the weather story along the Texas coast here, except for the lower Texas coast for today, all the way through the upcoming weekend and pretty much through next Thursday, with late day showers and storms in the forecast inland. Around lunchtime, usually they move ashore along the beach front. Also, a few popcorn storms will form in the mountains of West Texas today through the weekend. Everybody else pretty much high and dry. And I definitely want to stay hydrated, take frequent breaks if you do have to work outdoors over the weekend, as the heat will continue across the area. All right, we're waking up this morning to temperatures in the mid-60s across the panhandle. That's where it's the coolest, as well as Marfa in the high terrain and high deserts of West Texas. Everybody else mainly in the 70s, with low 80s confined to the big cities, San Antonio, Austin, and the Dallas-Fort Worth area. Quickly want to talk about the drought situation. A new drought monitor came out yesterday. Folks, extreme to exceptional drought, highest on the scale, panhandle, northern South Plains, the northwestern Red River Valley from just west of Wichita Falls to Vernon and Childress. Also, across the Dallas-Fort Worth area, severe and now an extreme drought starting to take shape in those areas. The rest of the state pretty much in a moderate to severe drought, except for the Hill Country. You have no drought whatsoever, and you can thank the flooding rains over the 4th of July weekend a couple of months ago. All right, weather pattern, high pressure in control across much of the state here for the next 7 days. There will be, again, a few scattered showers along the coastal areas and the mountains of West Texas. Panhandle South Plains, you may have some welcome rain coming by the middle of next week as the front tries to move into your area. The rest of the state, high and dry all the way through pretty much next week. We do have heat advisories for deep South Texas today, and some of those heat advisories may sneak back into parts of the big country and north and northeast Texas as we work away into next week. Triple digits continue. I'm meteorologist Dan Brunoff in the TSN Forecast Center.
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7: Here's your KSST KRVA FM weather. Shower or thunderstorm may pop up for the overnight hours. We'll be in the mid-70s and then some clouds, hot and humid on Friday. We're going into the mid-90s, our heat index about 100, and a few afternoon showers will be up around 100 and sunny Saturday and Sunday. I'm meteorologist Steve Hamilton on KSST and KRVA FM.
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0: markets. Market information on the Lone Star Farm and Ranch Report. Still no cash cattle trade has developed, but bids of 340 to 348 were offered in Nebraska. But with packers able to gain more inventory last week, they aren't being as aggressive this week. Box beef prices closed lower. Choice down 240 to 378.37. Select was off 28 cents to 352.06 on 114 loads. Base grade spot cotton bids in Texas from 78.14 to higher grades of 83.89 on zero bales. The call look A index was up 110 points to 97.20. The AWP was down a whopping 441 points to 69.51. The live cattle contracts were pressured throughout the day and at some points looked as though they might venture lower, but the market was able to sustain its higher position through the day's end. October live cattle closed up $1.97 to $17.82. December live cattle up $1.12 at $2.19.60. February live cattle gained 82 cents to close at $2.21.15. The feeder
9: TSN headlines. The Republican midterm convention is wrapped up in Texas. Governor Greg Abbott and Senator Ted Cruz were among Texans to speak yesterday. Abbott's running for re-election and says Democrats would increase property taxes. Democrats met a few miles away and said Republicans are afraid they're about to lose Texas. DPS has issued an Amber Alert for a 17-year-old boy missing from San Antonio. Darian Rangel was last seen Monday night in a neighborhood of Western San Antonio. He was wearing a red Bass Pro Shops hat, black shirt, black jeans, and black shoes. He was also carrying a Coach crossover bag. A company is testing air taxis in Texas. Joby's flying taxis take off and land vertically. They run on electricity and are less noisy than helicopters. Joby is testing them on routes between DFW Airport and Lyons Airport in Fort Worth. 25 years after the September 11th attack, some researchers in Texas say terrorists may have shifted their focus. They say they're now using the internet to attack American infrastructure, and that could make water systems in small towns across Texas vulnerable. They should increase their cyber defenses. With your Texas News headlines, I'm Alan Skaya.
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0: 41 and a quarter. September Kansas City wheat up 12 and a half at 804 and a quarter. December Kansas City wheat up 12 and a half at 818 and three quarters. Oil prices kept climbing, and that worsened worries about inflation and cranked up pressure within the bond market, helping to send stocks lower again on Wall Street. Brent climbed 6.3% to settle at $107.63 a barrel. West Texas Intermediate rose 6.7% to close at $102.48. The S&P 500 fell 45 points, the Dow Jones dropped 317, and the NASDAQ sank 172. With the Lone Star Farm and Ranch Report, I'm Chelsea Quaid, TSN News.
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15: 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This low-growing perennial has large, fan-shaped leaves that emerge bright green in spring. By summer, the leaf edges turn red, and red streaks gradually creep in toward the center of the leaf. These streaks turn fire red in fall. Watch for clusters of small, white, star-shaped flowers that hover just above the leaves in mid to late spring. Hardy in zones 4 to 9, this cousin to coral bells prefers partial sun or dappled shade and consistently moist soil. Avoid hot afternoon sun, especially in areas with hot, humid summers. Include Muctonia in perennial, woodland, shade, and container gardens. It makes a great ground cover or edge in a mixed border. Combine with other shade-loving plants like bleeding heart, coral bells, lungwort, and ligularia. Check out our website for this and other gardening tips.

0: TSN News. I'm Alan Skaya. Texas was well represented in the final night of the Republican midterm convention in Dallas. TSN's Chris Fox has more.
1: Senator Ted Cruz never once mentioned Ken Paxton or the tight Senate race in Texas. He spoke more like a man positioning himself for a presidential run in 2028.
2: We are witnessing a new and dangerous red-green alliance. Communists and Islamists coming together and sweeping over the Democrat Party.
1: Governor Abbott in a tight race for re-election against Democrat Jeanne Hinojosa claimed that Texas Democrats wanted to raise property taxes and put the oil and gas industry out of business. At Dallas City Hall Plaza, hundreds of Democrats rallied against the Republican convention. Former Congressman Beto O'Rourke.
3: They are so afraid they're about to lose this state because they are.
1: In Austin, Chris Fox, TSN News.
0: Dallas Mayor Eric Johnson got some time during the GOP convention.
4: Here in Dallas, we're growing our police department. We're reducing crime and homelessness. We're cutting our property tax rates every single year.
0: He urged people at the convention to vote against progressives this fall. He spent more than 10 years in the Texas House of Representatives as a Democrat. He announced his switch to the Republican Party in 2023 after being elected to his second term as mayor. Chris Fox mentioned the counter-demonstration outside Dallas City Hall, but the convention also drew protesters right outside the arena.
5: Before the convention, we spoke to protesters who took to Pike Park on Harry Hines to voice their opposition to President Trump and the Republican Party. We also spoke to one Mesquite man attending the convention who says being there for the first time to see President Trump has been a memorable experience.
6: I'd never been in the American Center for anything yet. It was very much a blessing and a lot of, fun and you know, It's like a church service because the fellowship of kindred minds is like the dead above.
5: The convention has drawn a large number of attendees and protesters who both say everyone should have the right to express their feelings and opinions. Emily Capetillo, TSN News.
0: We've got an Amber Alert in effect in Texas this morning. San Antonio police asked for the alert to be issued for a 17-year-old boy who's been missing since Monday night. They say he disappeared from an apartment complex in western San Antonio along Marbach Road. It's a few blocks inside Loop 410. Darian Rangel is 17 years old, was wearing a red Bass Pro Shops hat, a black shirt, black jeans, and black shoes. He was also carrying a Coach crossover bag. Another wildfire is burning in Texas. The Kirk Fire is burning in San Saba County. More than 1,000 acres have gone up in flames so far. This morning, it's listed as about 75% contained. This is TSN News.
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17: KSST has been reporting the news for Sulphur Springs and Hopkins County since 1947. We couldn't look to the future without remembering our past. These are the history and heritage files as compiled and presented by Bill Bradford prior to 2014.
11: These are the history and heritage files for the 11th day of September. And on this day in 1956, Gilbert McGrade was appointed to the school board, replacing Lawrence France. On this day in 59, Sulphur Springs beat Commerce 14-8, the opening game of the season. On this day in 64, Sulphur Springs defeated Paris 14-8. And let's take you back to 1982, Game 3, the Cats versus Ennis. After a few seconds of play, the game was tied. Well, of course, most games are nothing to nothing. This one was tied at 7-7.
18: On the first play of the game from scrimmage, the Cats came out shooting.
19: This is Vanderford back to throw. Throwing deep. He has a man, Jarvis. Complete at the 30, down to the 20, down to the 10. Keith Jarvis will go all the way for the touchdown. On the first play of the ball game.
11: Point after good, that meant they kicked off to Ennis.
19: Yeah, nice one. Got to be picked up by Gabriel at the 10, out to the 15, out to the 20. The 25, out of the 30, out of the 40, to midfield. Gabriel may go all the way himself.
11: And that tied the game almost before it got started. Ennis then took the lead 14-7 over the Cats. The Cats came back, tied it up at the half, 14-14. Third quarter, the Wildcats worked the ball downfield, stalled out. And the margin of victory.
19: Eight, Chris Sellers comes in to attempt a field goal. Vanderford will hold it. He'll get it away from about the 15-yard line. Here's a snap. Ball is down. The kick is up. The kick is good. The Wildcats take the lead, 17-14. We have 6:19 left to go third quarter.
11: And the Cats held on to that slim lead through the fourth. Final minute of play. Ennis is mounting a desperate drive.
19: Has a man, the fullback, Thursday, at the 12-yard line. He goes out of bounds with 7 seconds. That's short of the first down.
11: And Ennis decided to settle for a tie and went for the field goal.
19: Here's the snap. Ball is down. The kick is up. Did he make it? It is no good. It is no good. The Wildcats will take over with 3 seconds remaining. 1 second, no seconds. The Wildcats win it 17-14.
11: And next week, the Cinderella Wildcats go to Chapel Hill. And on this day in 1965, the construction of a new shopping center on South Broadway was announced. They were going to call it Spring Village Shopping Center, and they said it would house Gibson's, Discount, Bell's, Perry Brothers, and Kroger Foods, it says in the Heritage Files.
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9: Well, what's got you up so early this morning? Pour yourself a cup of coffee and stay with us a while here on KSST. Good morning, I'm John Mark Dempsey. And it is now Friday, September 11th. You might have seen some rain yesterday evening, and we have a pretty good chance of showers and thunderstorms today. A 50% chance of rain. And otherwise, increasing clouds and a high near 96 degrees. Heat index values as high as 101. Winds will be relatively calm. And tonight, and we do have Wildcats football on the road at White House this evening at 7:30. We'll have the game on KSST. Low about 74 before Saturday morning. Then Saturday, sunny and hot, high near 99. Sunday, about the same, sunny and 98. It looks like the next mention of rain after today is on Wednesday. Well, going to be a great day in Hopkins County. Good morning. Keep it on KSST.
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23: Could one of the state's biggest nuisances become its next moneymaker? Coming up, Commissioner Sid Miller says researchers are finding new uses for prickly pear cactus. This is TSC News.
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23: Prickly pear may be plentiful across Texas, but researchers at Texas A&M AgriLife are looking at it in a whole new way. Texas Ag Commissioner Sid Miller says they're studying whether the cactus could be turned into biofuel and more healthy food ingredients.
1: Prickly pear cactus, it's everybody's nemesis, but we can do a lot of good with it. 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We got a thorny problem. 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They've already developed cactus flour and cactus beverages. 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We can grow it anywhere. You know, it doesn't take up our best farmland like most crops. It'll grow in marginal land, really no predators, insects, or diseases. It's pretty easy to grow. I'll tell you what, a lot of ranchers in South Texas and over around San Angelo grow the spineless variety for livestock feed. It's excellent livestock feed. I've had cattle get fat on it. It's not just a pest. If we treat it right and do the research, we might take this liability on our ranches and turn it into an asset. I'm all for it.
23: And thanks for joining us for Shoot the Bull. I'm Chelsea Wade, TSN News.

0: American Cattle News. The U.S. will import 300,000 metric tons of foreign beef. 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
3: 300,000 metric tons it sounds like a lot, and because it is a lot. So 300,000 metric tons, that reflects about 10% of the annual beef imports that are just under 3 million tons a year currently. For total consumption in the U.S., it's about 2%. Okay. of the total U.S. consumption. About mm-hmm. 30 billion pounds a year is what we consume as a country, and so this would be about 2% of that. So it sounds like a lot because it is a lot. Now, it's not clear the degree to which this is going to be an additional 300,000 tons that are imported, or if existing imports will simply see the reduced tariff rate, realistically probably somewhere in the middle. But no matter what, it's a big number.
0: Was this for the consumer or for the cattleman?
3: If the idea was that this would be have a big benefit for the consumer, that's probably not coming. The ultimate impact on the consumer is probably going to be quite muted, and really not visible to you know, to really anybody. So then on the other end of the spectrum, the ranchers, big impact on the ranchers. It's certainly a negative impact up on the upstream part of the supply chain at the ranch level. They're not happy with this. The record level herd sizes, no matter what metric you look at, is the cause of high beef prices. And so the ranchers, cattlemen see this, and they're not. This isn't exactly something that supports the idea that they need to rebuild the herd if the federal government's going to be is supporting imports. There's no doubt that this is not helpful from the perspective of rebuilding the herd. And the cattlemen and ranch associations have been very vocal in that since this policy was announced.
0: American Cattle News.

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1: Well, we're happy to have you on the trail with us again this morning. This is KSST. I'm John Mark Dempsey. On this Friday, September 11th, going to be a great day in Hopkins County. It's National Make Your Bed Day. This unofficial holiday encourages people to tidy up their beds in the mornings. Not such a small thing, Admiral William McRaven, former University of Texas Chancellor, said in his 2014 commencement address, "If you make your bed every morning, you'll have accomplished the first task of the day. It'll give you a small sense of pride, and it will

encourage you to do another task and another and another. Sounds exhausting. No, it's really good advice. Today's factoid: when Steven Spielberg re-enrolled at California State Long Beach to earn his BA degree more than 30 years after dropping out, he was given 3 course credits in paleontology for making Jurassic Park. Oh, I think that's worth at least 4 credits. Birthdays: 2 great football coaches born on this day. In 1913, Texas A&M and Alabama football coach Paul Bear Bryant. And in 1924, Cowboys coach Tom Landry. 29 seasons as head coach. We'll never see that again.

0: jazz musician and singer Harry Connick Jr. is 59. He provided the music for When Harry Met Sally. You may remember, I'll Have What She's Having. And this day in history, September 11th, 2001, 25 years ago, the attack on the World Trade Center in New York and the Pentagon in Washington. Bryant Gumbel on CBS Early Morning was talking with a witness to the first plane crash.
1: Because I was just like standing there pretty much looking out the window. I didn't see what caused it or if there was an impact.
2: So you have no idea right now?
1: Oh, there's another one. Another plane just hit. Right? Oh, my God. Another plane has just hit. It hit another building. Flew right into the middle of it. Explosion. My God, it's right in the middle of the building.
2: This one into the East Tower.
1: Yes. Yes. Right in the middle of the building. And right now, that was definitely looked like it was on purpose.
0: One of those days when everyone has a story about where they were. And our thought for the day is from Tom Landry, whose birthday was September 11th. He said, "Today, you have 100% of your life left." Well, hope you have a shady place to rest today, and thanks for sharing your morning with KSST.
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5: The Texas Rangers couldn't find the tying run yesterday against Seattle as the Mariners took the one-run win by a final score of 3-2. The Rangers struck first with a solo homer from Jake Berger in the top of the second, but Seattle would tie it immediately with an RBI single in the same frame. Cole Young would give the Mariners the lead in the fourth with a two-run double, which ended Cody Bradford's outing at four innings. Things would go quiet as the Rangers' bullpen kept the game close for Corey Seager.
8: He delivers, and Seager hits a fly ball to deep left field. That goes to Rosarena. He's at the wall. That ball is history. An opposite field home run by Corey Seager to the Ranger bullpen and straightaway lefts. And this is a one-run game, Seattle 3 and the Rangers 2.
5: That would be all for the offense as Seattle held on for the close win. Game 3 in Seattle is set for 3:10 this afternoon. With your Texas Rangers report, I'm Jet Nelson.

0: Here's your KSST KRVA FM weather. A little bit of moist air coming in today, so we could get a shower or thunderstorm. We're in the mid-90s. Overnight, everything clears up, mid-70s, and then sunny and hot on Saturday and Sunday. We'll be back up near the 100-degree mark. We'll stay dry and hot on Monday. I'm meteorologist Steve Hamilton on KSST and KRVA FM.
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8: 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This area aims to reduce crowding while maximizing fun. 2026 State Fair of Texas officially opens Friday, September 25th, and discounted family packages as well as daily admission tickets are available now at BigTech.com. If you ever visit Canton during First Monday, you may have noticed the Old Mill Marketplace and an area called the Mountain has sold after a 30-year run. Property operators at the Old Mill Marketplace announced that the property has been sold and vendors and long-term tenants are vacating their premises. The sprawling multi-acre grounds located along East Dallas Street have served as one of the staple destinations adjacent to Canton's iconic First Monday trade days. The Old Mill Marketplace, known for its rustic frontier-style boardwalks, bed and breakfast, live music venues, and hundreds of independent artisan stalls. Details regarding the identity of the new buyers and their long-term plans for that property have not yet been publicly disclosed. For now, vendors are clearing out their shops, leaving behind three decades of memories, community, and East Texas tradition.
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1: In obituary news, Timothy Wayne Stevens of Yanis passed away Wednesday, September 9th. Visitation with the family will be held Sunday, September 13th from 5 to 7 p.m. at West Oaks. Funeral service will be held at 2 p.m. Monday, September 14th in the chapel of West Oaks. Interment will follow at the Yantis Cemetery. Timothy was 69 years old. Funeral service for Tim Tolson, age 83, of Sulphur Springs, will be held at 6 p.m. Monday, September 14th at Murray Owosky. A private interment will be held at Restlawn Memorial Park. Mr. Tolson passed away Tuesday, September 8th.
3: she's kind of a big deal. 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And it all started because she was adopted. 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
1: 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It's going to be starting at 6 p.m. The 2026 Senior Center Olympics is coming up soon. 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First 100 people that arrive get a free t-shirt. Be here early, it says. All the friends in assisted living are welcome to come too. For more information, give them a call, 903-439-3720.
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12: Could one of the state's biggest nuisances become its next moneymaker? Coming up, Commissioner Sid Miller says researchers are finding new uses for prickly pear cactus. This is TSN News.
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12: Prickly pear may be plentiful across Texas, but researchers at Texas A&M AgriLife are looking at it in a whole new way. Texas Ag Commissioner Sid Miller says they're studying whether the cactus could be turned into biofuel and more healthy food ingredients.
14: Prickly pear cactus, it's everybody's nemesis, but we can do a lot of good with it. 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So it's not just an invasive plant. We got a thorny problem. 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Let's be honest. Mother Nature hadn't been exactly easy on our farmers and ranchers lately, so it could be a big win for agriculture. 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They've already developed cactus flour and cactus beverages. They're adding prickly pear to ingredients every day, even using it in tortillas. We can grow it anywhere. You know, it doesn't take up our best farmland like most crops. It'll grow in marginal land, really no predators, insects, or diseases. It's pretty easy to grow. I'll tell you what, a lot of ranchers in South Texas and over around San Angelo grow the spineless variety for livestock feed. It's excellent livestock feed. I've had cattle get fat on it. It's not just a pest. If we treat it right and do the research, we might take this liability on our ranches and turn it into an asset. I'm all for it.
12: And thanks for joining us for Shoot the Bull. I'm Chelsea Wade, TSN News.
11: Now then.

0: 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I'm Tony St. James.
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0: Kansas State Dairy Specialist, Dr. Mike Brook.
1: Every year, the milk market administrator in Kansas City takes a little bit of time to put together some data concerning what fluid milk is worth in the marketplace, as well as what our average prices are on the farm, and does a comparison of those two. So the way they conduct this is they look at the fluid milk prices, and what they're really looking at is the price of whole milk in different locations. They look at St. Louis, Missouri, Denver, Colorado, Kansas City, Missouri, and Wichita, Kansas. They look at the average of the two largest retail grocery chains in each of those cities, as well as the largest convenience chain. So the actual product that they look at in an individual store or convenience store may be different based on the most common brand that is actually purchased from each of those retail outlets. So they do this on a monthly basis and then report how that varies throughout the year. So as we look at the average prices that we see for whole milk under this survey, on a national basis, the average price averages over the last 10 years from about $3.25 a gallon up to just over $4 a gallon. And there's variation, obviously, in what we see within some of the regions. Here in the five cities that are surveyed here in the central region, as we look at the cost of whole milk in the grocery store average for the year of 2025, on an average basis, the average was $4.42 a gallon. Kansas City averaged $6.05. Denver, $4.43. St. Louis, $4.87 a gallon. And Wichita came in at $4.51 per gallon of whole milk. So as we look at those prices, there's considerable variation there between the retail outlets. And as you look at your milk check as a dairy producer, obviously there would be some variation within the year. But when we look at average prices paid throughout the year, maybe not as much variation as what we see in the prices charged to consumers for purchasing milk in grocery stores and convenience stores. As a producer, what can you do about this? Well, not a lot, obviously, but I think it is important for you to note that your consumers, those that are consuming the milk that you produce on your dairy farm, are paying different prices depending on which cities they might be located in and which grocery store chains maybe they have the opportunity to purchase at as well. So there would be some variation there, as you would might expect, but maybe it's a little greater than what you would have expected. And I know as I looked at the data, I thought it was a little more variation than what I was expecting to see over the year of 2025. So did anybody decrease in what they were needing to pay for milk in 2025 compared to 2024? And actually, in the city of Wichita, there was a decrease there, fairly slight from 2024, but a decrease at any rate for 2025. All of the rest of the locations surveyed saw an increase, modest, generally 1 or 2%.
0: Kansas State Dairy Specialist Dr. Mike Brook. 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

0: TSN News. I'm Alan Skye. The Republican midterm convention is wrapped up in Texas. Governor Greg Abbott spoke yesterday saying Democrats support sanctuary cities.
1: There's only one good thing about sanctuary cities, and that is using them as a bus stop for a one-way trip out of Texas.
0: Democrats held a counter-demonstration a couple miles away at Dallas City Hall. They say Republicans are trying to make Americans afraid of immigrants, Muslims, and trans people. And President Donald Trump visited the National Medal of Honor Museum in Arlington after the event, where he signed legislation honoring the country's finest. He praised the military recipients as the bravest heroes and incredible patriots. He even joked that he still wanted a Medal of Honor for himself. And while visiting the museum, he signed the Woody Williams National Medal of Honor Monument Location Act.
2: To establish a brand new monument in Washington, D.C., which is now one of the safest cities. By the way, our capital 2 years ago was one of the most unsafe cities.
0: And when he died, Woody Williams was the last Medal of Honor recipient from World War II.
2: In the Battle of Iwo Jima, he carved a path to American victory, literally carved a path so soldiers could get in and win.
0: The president signed the legislation just before delivering the closing remarks at the convention. And DPS has issued an Amber Alert for a 17-year-old boy missing from San Antonio. Nobody has seen Darian Rangel since Monday night at an apartment complex along Marbach Road in western San Antonio. He's white, 5'7", and 160 pounds, with brown hair and brown eyes. He was wearing a Bass Pro Shop hat, black shirt, black jeans, and black shoes. He was carrying a crossover Coach bag. Former President George W. Bush has traveled from Texas to New York to mark the 25th anniversary of the September 11th attacks. Before he left, he spoke at his presidential library at SMU. He said he wanted to get back to Washington the day of the attacks to address the country because if terrorists had seen him speaking from a bunker at a base in Nebraska, they would have accomplished their goal.
3: My main concern was as comforter-in-chief. How does one help America have the confidence that we can go forward as a nation?
0: He'll be at Ground Zero today. His library has free admission today, where people can see items from September 11th, like the bullhorn he used to speak at Ground Zero, notes he was making, and letters from kids sent to Laura Bush. They're also planning a moment of remembrance later this morning, but they've already given away all the tickets to that. And 2 decades after the attack, terrorists are still targeting our country, but the battleground has shifted.
4: Terror attacks these days are less likely to be physical. Instead of hijacking a plane, our enemies are using the internet for cyber attacks, and small-town water systems, which are vulnerable, are in the crosshairs.
5: When they're critical infrastructure, when people don't have water, that's a real issue.
4: Professor Max Kilger at UT San Antonio was part of a counterterrorism committee that was formed after 9/11. He says that cyber attacks have only become more frequent and powerful, and that, he predicts, will not stop. In San Antonio, Michael Board, TSN News.
0: This is TSN News.
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2: And just like that, it was Friday, September 11th. Very pleased to have you tuned in again so bright and early to KSST. Good morning, I'm John Mark Dempsey. Well, we have the best chance of rain we've had for a little while. Today, it's a 50% chance of showers and thunderstorms. Increasing clouds and a high near 96 degrees. And winds will be calm. And so, let's hope we do see some rain. And tomorrow, sunny and hot, high near 99. And after today, the next mention of rain in the forecast is not until next Wednesday. We have James Terry with your Sulphur Springs and Hopkins County birthdays coming up here in just a moment or two. But first of all, some other birthdays to tell you about. Two great football coaches born on this day. In 1913, Texas A&M and Alabama coach Paul Bear Bryant. And in 1924, Cowboys coach Tom Landry. This day in history. September 11th, 1985, the pursuit of Ty Cobb by Pete Rose finally comes to an end when Rose gets his 4,000th, 192nd hit.
3: He levels the bat a couple of times. Schau kicks and he fires. Rose swings.
4: There it is! There it is! Get out! Get out! All right!
2: And, of course, September 11th, 2001, 25 years ago, the attack on the World Trade Center in New York and the Pentagon in Washington. After the first plane hit one of the World Trade Center buildings, a second plane hits the other building. From Fox 4 TV in New York.
5: Perhaps purposefully into... Oh, my goodness.
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7: Oh.
5: Oh, my goodness, there's another
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5: one.
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8: Another
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2: One of those days when everyone has a story about where they were 25 years ago. 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

0: Here is our birthday list for the 11th day of September. Happy birthday, Jeremy Davis, Cindy Womack, Sandy Daniels, Jason Guy Beadle, Ashley Wildman, Gayla Lizzie. Travis Patridge has a birthday today, so does Delaney Horton, Sean Boyd, Sally Samvig, Holly Hicks, Ryan Glenn, Benny Blunt. We have twins, Janice Williams Judkins and Janice Williams Thompson. Sharon Owen has a birthday today. Now, I have a note beside Lucille Davis's name saying she is 111 years young today. Wow. If someone knows Lucille Davis, give us a call here at the station during business hours. And if she is 111 years young, we need to help her celebrate. Jessica Rowe celebrates a birthday today. So does Jana Allball, Julie Shepherd, Eileen Massey. Happy birthday, Sam Gray, Connie Cheatham, Matthew Wells, Tracy Johnson. Shelley Hurley has a birthday. So does Ruth Dormer, Mitzi Ibarbo, Robert Garcia, Fred Morrow, Bobby Joe Rowland. Happy birthday, James Butcher, Randy Sells, Kim McCool, Ryan Cheney, Debbie Crutchfield. Sam Tatum has a birthday today. So does Mary Wilson, Julie Odom, Clint Wheelis, Amanda Capehart, Cedric Finney. Birthday greetings to Myra Hollingsworth, Jason Godfrey, Mark Hare, Gypsy Lowe Slozy, Marcy Stroud, and Tracy Rodriguez. Happy birthday to all of you folks who have your birthdays today on September 11th.
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3: Well, we're happy to have you on the trail with us again this morning. This is KSST. I'm John Mark Dempsey. On this Friday, September 11th, going to be a great day in Hopkins County. Some other birthdays and milestones to tell you about. Born September 11th, 1862.

September 11, 1967, The Carol Burnett Show debuts on CBS. Well, you might have seen some rain yesterday evening, and there's a fairly good chance of more rain today if we got some last night. 40% chance of showers and thunderstorms in the forecast for today in Sulphur Springs and Hopkins County. Otherwise, partly sunny, high of 96 degrees. So, Sulphur Springs Wildcats have a big game tonight. It's a game at White House down south of Tyler, and the White House Wildcats much improved this season, so we'll see how it goes. 7:30 kickoff. We'll have the broadcast on KSST. You know, this is the 80th season of Wildcats football on KSST, going back to 1947. I think that's worth making note of. Lady Cats volleyball team at home at 4:30 this afternoon against Caddo Mills. They're off to a great start. 22-7, I believe it is now. Well, hope you have a shady place to rest today, and thanks for sharing your morning with KSST.

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1: Here's your KSST KRVA FM weather. A little bit of moist air coming in today, so we could get a shower or thunderstorm. We're in the mid-90s. Overnight, everything clears up, mid-70s, and then sunny and hot on Saturday and Sunday. We'll be back up near the 100-degree mark. We'll stay dry and hot on Monday. I'm meteorologist Steve Hamilton on KSST and KRVA FM.
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0: This is Morning News Break from the Texas State Network. I'm Alan Skye. We've got an Amber Alert in effect in Texas this morning. San Antonio police asked for the alert to be issued for a 17-year-old boy who's been missing since Monday night. They say he disappeared from an apartment complex in western San Antonio along Marbach Road, a few blocks inside Loop 410. Darian Rangel is 17 years old, was wearing a red Bass Pro Shops hat, black shirt, black jeans, and black shoes. He was also carrying a Coach crossover bag. The GOP midterm convention has now wrapped up, and Dallas is now getting the area around the American Airlines Center back to normal. TSN's Russell Scott kicks off our team coverage.
1: Here in the area around American Airlines Center where they held the convention, the cleanup is underway. The barricades, the steel fencing, all of that is being torn down this morning. They tell me it'll take probably much of the day to get it all out of the way. Those that live in the area tell me they'll be glad to have all this down just so they can more easily get home and get out in the morning when they're headed to work. In Dallas, Russell Scott, TSN News.
0: Texas was well represented in the final night of the convention. Here's TSN's Chris Fox.
2: Senator Ted Cruz never once mentioned Ken Paxton or the tight Senate race in Texas. He spoke more like a man positioning himself for a presidential run in 2028.
3: We are witnessing a new and dangerous red-green alliance. Communists and Islamists coming together and sweeping over the Democrat Party.
2: Governor Abbott in a tight race for re-election against Democrat Jeanne Inouye claimed that Texas Democrats wanted to raise property taxes and put the oil and gas industry out of business. At Dallas City Hall Plaza, hundreds of Democrats rallied against the Republican convention. Former Congressman Beto O'Rourke.
4: They are so afraid they're about to lose this state because they are.
2: In Austin, Chris Fox, TSN News.
0: Dallas Mayor Eric Johnson got some time during the convention.
5: Here in Dallas, we're growing our police department. We're reducing crime and homelessness. We're cutting our property tax rates every single year.
0: And he urged people there to vote against progressives this fall. Johnson spent more than 10 years in the Texas House of Representatives as a Democrat. He announced his switch to the Republican Party in 2023 after being elected to his second term as mayor. U.S. Agriculture Secretary Brooke Rollins was one of the speakers at the convention this week. She says the Trump administration is working to help Texas cattle ranchers.
6: Listen, cattle, the farm economy is struggling. There's no doubt inputs went way up in the last 4 years under Biden. No new trade deals around the world. Like, we're fixing all that. Lots of new trade deals. We're going to have record exports this year.
0: Rollins is from Texas, and during an interview with Bloomberg, she said she does not plan to run for governor or for U.S. Senate. Chris Fox mentioned the opposition at Dallas City Hall during the convention, but they also drew some protesters right outside the arena.
7: Before the convention, we spoke to protesters who took to Pike Park on Harry Hines to voice their opposition to President Trump and the Republican Party. We also spoke to one Mesquite man attending the convention who says being there for the first time to see President Trump has been a memorable experience.
8: I'd never been in the American Center for anything yet. It was very much a blessing and a lot of fun and you know, It's like a church service because the fellowship of kindred minds is like that above.
7: The convention has drawn a large number of attendees and protesters who both say everyone should have the right to express their feelings and opinions. Emily Capetillo, TSN News.
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0: Welcome back to Morning News Break. And while he was in Texas for the convention, President Donald Trump also visited the National Medal of Honor Museum in Arlington. He signed legislation there honoring the country's finest. He praised the military recipients as the bravest heroes and incredible patriots. He even joked that he still wanted a Medal of Honor for himself. And while he was visiting the National Museum, he signed the Woody Williams National Medal of Honor Monument Location Act.
11: To establish a brand new monument in Washington, D.C., which is now one of the safest cities. By the way, our capital 2 years ago was one of the most unsafe cities.
0: Woody Williams was the last Medal of Honor recipient surviving from World War II.
11: In the Battle of Iwo Jima, he carved a path to American victory, literally carved a path so soldiers could get in and win.
0: Williams has since passed away. Trump signed the legislation prior to delivering the closing remarks at the convention in Dallas. Former President George W. Bush has traveled from Texas to New York to mark the 25th anniversary of the September 11th attacks today. And before he left, he spoke at his presidential library at SMU. He said he wanted to get back to Washington the day of the attacks to address the country because he said if the terrorists had seen him speaking from a bunker at a base in Nebraska, they would have accomplished their goal.
12: My main concern was as comforter-in-chief. How does one help America have the confidence that we can go forward as a nation?
0: He'll be at Ground Zero today. His library's got free admission today where people can see items from September 11th, like the bullhorn he used to speak at Ground Zero, notes he was making, and letters from kids sent to Laura Bush. They're also planning a moment of remembrance later this morning, but they've already given away all the tickets to that. And 2 decades after that attack, terrorists are still targeting our country, but the battleground has shifted.
13: Terror attacks these days are less likely to be physical. Instead of hijacking a plane, our enemies are using the internet for cyber attacks, and small-town water systems, which are vulnerable, are in the crosshairs.
14: When they're critical infrastructure, when people don't have water, that's a real issue.
13: Professor Max Kilger at UT San Antonio was part of a counterterrorism committee that was formed after 9/11. He says that cyber attacks have only become more frequent and powerful, and that, he predicts, will not stop. In San Antonio, Michael Board, TSN News.
0: A company is testing air taxis in Texas this week. The company is called Joby. Their flying taxis are vertical takeoff and landing aircraft powered by electricity. They're less noisy than traditional helicopters. Matt Bird with Hillwood Aviation says they're flying from Fort Worth Alliance Airport to DFW Airport.
15: We're going to show that this is real, that Joby has done the hard work. They've done the testing. They've designed an incredible vehicle, and they're going to show the powers that be, the leaders, that this is possible, that the future is here, and it's this week.
0: 5 other states have tested these electric air taxis. Transportation officials say they could eventually operate among Dallas, Austin, San Antonio, and Houston, moving people around Texas. A team of mechanics from Texas has advanced to the world finals in their craft. Bruckner's Truck and Equipment is competing in Volvo's Global Trade Skills Competition. They've gone to Sweden and have to diagnose a problem with a truck and then fix it. Jesus Gonzalez says you should not call them mechanics anymore, but technicians, because they have to sift through dozens of fault codes and piece together the root problem.
16: And the technician follows behind you and replaces the component, but it doesn't fix the issue, then you already just spent all this time and this replacing the part, and it just creates a big issue.
0: He says they have to figure out how different fault codes might be connected, and that's why they have an advantage. The same group's been working together for a while, so he says they know where each person excels, whether they're looking at a problem with engine, brakes, or another system. Texas has confirmed the first U.S. horse case of New World screwworm in the current outbreak. The U.S. Department of Agriculture says their data shows the flesh-eating parasite was detected in a working ranch horse in Presidio County near the Mexican border. The Texas Animal Health Commission has restricted movement of warm-blooded animals from an infested zone in Presidio and Jeff Davis counties to help contain the spread. Coming up next, Mike Rogers.
17: What if they held an election and nobody voted? I'm Mike Rogers. The story's coming up on the other side of the news.
0: That's when Morning News Break continues.
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0: Welcome back to Morning News Break. 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
20: It was probably going to happen eventually, given the current state of things in Pillsbury, North Dakota.
21: It's a small town. There's nothing. We don't really have anything left in town.
20: Not much, anyway.
21: There's a local bar with a restaurant in it. My wife has the contract post station, and she runs a beauty shop, and that's it for our town.
20: That and 13 people, three of whom currently serve on city council, and all three were up for re-election last week, including the mayor, Darrell Brudevall, and his wife, Ruth. But they were all running unopposed, and it was raining, and, well, you know, even in Pillsbury, people have their lives to live.
21: We've got quite a bit of construction going on right now. We've got a lot of wind towers going up, so the local bar, cafe, she didn't want to get away because, you know, it's new business in town.
20: Okay, so that's one down, 12 to go.
21: And some of the people, you know, I mean, some of them are elderly. They don't get away. And some of the people that live here don't necessarily work here. They work out of town.
20: Which brings us down to just two eligible voters. His wife.
21: She was busy. She has a beauty shop, and she couldn't get away till about 10 to 7. She said she didn't think she could make it down there.
20: And what about you?
21: I was busy spraying. They're forecasted rain, and I wasn't going to take the time to quit spraying. I mean, my livelihood depends on getting my work done.
20: And so it was that the voting booth in Pillsbury, well, it was a very lonely place last Tuesday.
22: Hello, hello, hello. Is there anybody in there?
20: Until finally, at 7 o'clock, they closed it down. And it didn't take long to add things up.
21: Not a single vote.
20: Not one.
21: It was just one of them deals. I guess everybody thought maybe somebody else was going to go, but nobody could get away that day.
20: Darrell, I think that you're stuck being mayor there probably for the rest of your life.
21: You never know about that, I guess.
20: And I'm Mike Rogers with the other side of the news on TSN.
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23: I'm Joshua Price with your TSN Sports Minute. The Rangers lost to the Mariners last night 4-3. Jock Peterson launched a two-run homer to give the Rangers an early lead.
24: First pitch to Jock is hit high and deep out into right. Montes gets turned around, and this one sails out of here.
23: But the Rangers couldn't hold on as a Julio Rodriguez three-run home run sunk the Rangers. Texas travels to Arizona to continue to fight for a playoff spot. First pitch is at 8:40. The Houston Astros were able to win a tight one over the Philadelphia Phillies. The Astros got on board first with the Taylor Trammell RBI double in the top of the second inning. After the Phillies tied things up in the bottom of the fifth, it was Cam Smith who proved to be the hero with a solo home run in the top of the ninth, winning 2-1.
24: 1-1 game, top of the ninth, one out, no one on for the Astros. Pitch on the way, and Cam hits it in the air, out to left center and deep. Hill is back, looking up, see you later!
23: With your TSN Sports Minute, I'm Joshua Price.
0: Recapping our top story now, the Republican midterm convention is wrapped up in Texas. Senator Ted Cruz, Governor Greg Abbott were among the speakers yesterday. Abbott's running for another term as governor. Cruz did not mention Ken Paxton or the race for the other.
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26: 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If you ever visit Canton during First Monday, you may have noticed the Old Mill Marketplace and an area called the Mountain has sold after a 30-year run. Property operators at the Old Mill Marketplace announced that the property has been sold and vendors and long-term tenants are vacating their premises. The sprawling multi-acre grounds located along East Dallas Street have served as one of the staple destinations adjacent to Canton's iconic First Monday trade days. The Old Mill Marketplace, known for its rustic frontier-style boardwalks, bed and breakfast, live music venues, and hundreds of independent artisan stalls. Details regarding the identity of the new buyers and their long-term plans for that property have not yet been publicly disclosed. For now, vendors are clearing out their shops, leaving behind three decades of memories, community, and East Texas tradition.
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1: In obituary news, Timothy Wayne Stevens of Yanis passed away Wednesday, September 9th. Visitation with the family will be held Sunday, September 13th from 5 to 7 p.m. at West Oaks. Funeral service will be held at 2 p.m. Monday, September 14th in the chapel of West Oaks. Interment will follow at the Yantis Cemetery. Timothy was 69 years old. Funeral service for Tim Tolson, age 83, of Sulphur Springs, will be held at 6 p.m. Monday, September 14th at Murray Owosky. A private interment will be held at Restlawn Memorial Park. Mr. Tolson passed away Tuesday, September 8th.
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1: Homecoming 2026, and they're having a parade. 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It's going to be starting at 6 p.m. The 2026 Senior Center Olympics is coming up soon, September 18th, starting at 11 a.m. Show your support and win our Spirit Award. 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First 100 people that arrive get a free T-shirt. 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
3: Well, what's got you up so early this morning? Pour yourself a cup of coffee and stay with us a while here on KSST. Good morning, I'm John Mark Dempsey. And it is now Friday, September 11th. You might have seen some rain yesterday evening, and we have a pretty good chance of showers and thunderstorms today, a 50% chance of rain. And otherwise, increasing clouds and a high near 96 degrees. Heat index values as high as 101. Winds will be relatively calm. And tonight, and we do have Wildcats football on the road at White House this evening at 7:30. We'll have the game on KSST. Low about 74 before Saturday morning. Then Saturday, sunny and hot, high near 99. Sunday, about the same, sunny and 98. It looks like the next mention of rain after today is on Wednesday. Coming up after 8 o'clock, it's the History and Heritage Files with Bill Bradford. About 8:15 or so this morning, we have our Friday morning conversation with Wildcats head football coach Brandon Faircloth, looking ahead to the game tonight at White House. And then at 8:30, our new program, Texas Originals. Well, going to be a great day in Hopkins County. Good morning. Keep it on KSST.

0: KSST has been reporting the news for Sulphur Springs and Hopkins County since 1947. We couldn't look to the future without remembering our past. These are the History and Heritage Files as compiled and presented by Bill Bradford prior to 2014.
1: These are the History and Heritage Files for the 11th day of September. And on this day in 1956, Gilbert McGrade was appointed to the school board, replacing Lawrence France. On this day in 59, Sulphur Springs beat Commerce 14-8, the opening game of the season. On this day in 64, Sulphur Springs defeated Paris 14-8. And let's take you back to 1982, Game 3, the Cats versus Ennis. After a few seconds of play, the game was tied. Well, of course, most games are nothing to nothing. This one was tied at 7-7.
2: On the first play of the game from scrimmage, the Cats came out shooting.
3: This is Vanderford back to throw. Throw it deep. He has a man, Jarvis. Complete at the 30, down to the 20, down to the 10. Keith Jarvis will go all the way for the touchdown. On the first play of the ball game.
2: Point after good, that meant they kicked off to Ennis.
3: Yeah, nice one. Got to be picked up by Gabriel at the 10, out to the 15, out to the 20. The 25, out of the 30, out of the 40, to midfield. Gabriel may go all the way himself.
2: And that tied the game almost before it got started. Ennis then took the lead 14-7 over the Cats. The Cats came back, tied it up at the half, 14-14. Third quarter, the Wildcats worked the ball downfield, stalled out. And the margin of victory.
3: Hey, Chris Sellers comes in to attempt a field goal. Vanderford will hold it. He'll get it away from about the 15-yard line. Here's the snap. Ball is down. The kick is up. The kick is good. The Wildcats take the lead, 17-14. We have 6:19 left to go third quarter.
2: And the Cats held on to that slim lead through the fourth. Final minute of play. Ennis is mounting a desperate drive.
3: Has a man, the fullback, Searcy, at the 12-yard line. He goes out of bounds with 7 seconds. That's short of the first down.
2: And Ennis decided to settle for a tie and went for the field goal.
3: Here's the snap. Ball is down. The kick is up. Did he make it? It is no good. It is no good. The Wildcats will take over with 3 seconds remaining. 1 second, no seconds. The Wildcats win it 17-14.
2: And next week, the Cinderella Wildcats go to Chapel Hill. And on this day in 1965, the construction of a new shopping center on South Broadway was announced. They were going to call it Spring Village Shopping Center, and they said it would house Gibson's Discount, Bell's, Perry Brothers, and Kroger Foods, it says in the Heritage Files.
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0: Faircloth, head coach of the Wildcats and athletic director at Sulphur Springs ISD. Brandon, a loss last week to Pleasant Grove, but that was a very entertaining and competitive game.
1: It was. You know, I was really proud of our players, you know, coming back off the, you know, week one and didn't play real well over at Mount Pleasant. And to come back versus, you know, a highly ranked, state-ranked team in Pleasant Grove and to just to, you know, play so much better, just played with a lot more physicality, tackled a lot better. Man, just had a really good night. The Prem obviously just came up short there at the end, but right. Man, we had our chances to win the game, and yeah, really proud of our effort. And obviously, our, you know, our goal right now in Don District is to improve and to get better. And I think we definitely did that last Friday night.
0: You talk about the end of the game, and when last week we talked about their defensive ends, and they got a sack there at the end that was yeah. Kind of the critical play.
1: Yeah, you know, we were incomplete on a pretty good looking touchdown pass there on second down that we had a chance to tie the game on, which put us in a third down where they got a sack. But yeah, proud of our effort, absolutely. You know, our offense line did a great job. Dobson, we rushed for 250 yards Friday night, and so, you know, that's a lot to be proud of. Our O-line did a great job, and our defense tackled a lot better. We didn't have hardly any missed tackles as we did the week before, and so, yeah, definitely getting better, improving, and you just got to continue.

0: And so, yeah, Dobson's a wonderful player. Can, you know, runs hard, has good hands. He can catch the ball out of the backfield. He had a couple of catches as well. And so, absolutely, you know, big part of our team. And, you know, glad he's a Wildcat.
1: Something we've noticed, Jackson Hare was very good at this. And now I see that Dobson Martin is good at it. Deuce Timmons is good at it. They read their blocks very well. They will hold back and wait for the block to engage and then make their move.
0: Yeah, they have a lot of patience. You know, they don't play too fast. They're patient. You know, they see the game really well. It's kind of slow for them. They played a lot of football, you know, being seniors, and so absolutely, you know, O-line does a good job of getting their blocks, and those guys do a good job of reading it. Coach Gresham and Coach Bussey are running backs coaches, and they do a really good job of working with them on those kind of things, having patience and reading blocks, and it showed up.
1: It seems to me you've had relatively few penalties, and in particular, relatively few pre-snap penalties.
0: Yeah, I mean, it's something we work on in practice, just having discipline, you know, and so got to continue that. You know, you don't want to – it's hard enough to win games when you don't hurt yourself. And so we definitely, you know, when you do hurt yourself, you really limit your, you know, really limit your chances. And so we try to do a good job of having discipline, working on that in practice, and, you know, making sure that stuff shows up on Friday night.
1: Had some key stops on defense. It was one long touchdown run, but you did have some times where you made some key stops and got off the field.
0: Oh, no, we had a fumble. We had a turnover on a fumble. We had a fourth down stop, absolutely. Defense just did a phenomenal job of just keep playing and keep tackling and gotten better. I thought they played better as the game went on, actually.
1: Yeah. Did we see Quinn Harris and Jackson Virgil on defense for a few plays?
0: We did, yeah. We're playing both ways right now. And so, yeah, Quinn's going to help us out at defensive end. And obviously he almost had a sack when he got in there. So, yeah, I mean, really talented guy, can play both ways. And Jackson played some safety when we had an injury in our secondary. And so we work both ways. And, I mean, Virgil can – now he's a dynamic receiver, no doubt about it. Right. But, man, he's a good safety as well. And so putting the best guys out there, and you know, was a key to our success.
1: White House, now they're 1-1. They beat Tyler Chapel Hill the first week and then lost last week 48-46 to Lindale. I haven't been able to find out a lot about that game, but it must have been an incredible game.
0: Yeah, Lindale rushed for over 300 yards, and so, you know, White House is a really good team with really good athletes. They're really well coached. They have a new coach this year from Frisco, Lone Star. And so, I mean, you know, obviously a really talented coach. And, yeah, I mean, it's a 5A team for us to go play against, and so, you know, another challenge for us. But, like I said, just wanting to continue to have great weeks of practice and continue to get better on Friday night.
1: I know you don't want to make too much of this. They were 2-8 last year. So, as just a layman, you wonder, have they gotten that much better in a year's time?
0: Yeah, I think they have, honestly, just watching them on film. I think they've got some good young kids, some sophomores and juniors that are playing really well. And so I think they're going to have a really good team for a couple of years. And I know he's trying to build a program over there. But, yeah, it's going to be a challenging night for us. And we got to travel well and, you know, get over there and continue to improve.
1: That's Patrick Mahomes' home school or his alma mater. Do you see much sign that he has injected a lot of income or revenue into that program?
0: He has. Their jerseys are Patrick Mahomes' jerseys, and I think that some of the coaches have Patrick Mahomes' shirts on. And so, yeah, I think he's a big part of that program. And it'll be fun for us to go over there and kind of play. I think they have a nice stadium. And so it's going to be a fun Friday night for us and a good challenge as well.
1: Coach, good luck.
0: Hey, thank you very much. Go Wildcats.
1: Brandon Faircloth, head coach of the Wildcats. This is KSST.

0: This is Texas Originals from Humanities Texas for the advancement of heritage, culture, and education.
1: Carl Wilson Baker was Texas's most celebrated poet in the first half of the 20th century. Born in Arkansas in 1878, Baker followed her parents to Nacogdoches in her early 20s. She soon fell under the spell of her adopted state, writing about the role of Texans in the American drama. In her novel Family Style, she portrays the impact of the East Texas oil boom on a single small community. Another novel, Star of the Wilderness, is set against the backdrop of the Texas Revolution. But Baker was best known for her poetry. Writer Dorothy Scarborough praised Baker's attention to the details of ordinary lives, describing her as the singer of quiet things. Baker's collection of poems, Dreamers on Horseback, was nominated for the 1931 Pulitzer Prize. Baker was a popular professor at Stephen F. Austin State Teachers College. In 1952, she became a charter member of the Texas Institute of Letters. Baker died in 1960. Her early poem, The Tree, describes her lifelong commitment to writing. My life is a tree, pledged to stand hard against the storm. But high in the branches of my green tree, there is a wild bird singing. Wind free are the wings of my bird. She hath built no mortal nest. For more information about this Texas Original, visit texasoriginals.org. Texas Originals is produced by KUHF Houston Public Radio and Humanities Texas with funding from the National Endowment for the Humanities.
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1: Here's your KSST KRVA FM weather. A little bit of moist air coming in today, so we could get a shower or thunderstorm. We're in the mid-90s. Overnight, everything clears up, mid-70s, and then sunny and hot on Saturday and Sunday. We'll be back up near the 100-degree mark. We'll stay dry and hot on Monday. I'm meteorologist Steve Hamilton on KSST and KRVA FM.
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1: TSN News, I'm Alan Skaya. Texas was well represented the final night of the Republican midterm convention. TSN's Chris Fox has more.
2: Senator Ted Cruz never once mentioned Ken Paxton or the tight Senate race in Texas. He spoke more like a man positioning himself for a presidential run in 2028.
3: We are witnessing a new and dangerous red-green alliance. Communists and Islamists coming together and sweeping over the Democrat Party.
2: Governor Abbott in a tight race for re-election against Democrat Jeannie Hinojosa claimed that Texas Democrats wanted to raise property taxes and put the oil and gas industry out of business. At Dallas City Hall Plaza, hundreds of Democrats rallied against the Republican convention. Former Congressman Beto O'Rourke.
4: They are so afraid they're about to lose this state because they are.
2: In Austin, Chris Fox, TSN News.
1: And Dallas Mayor Eric Johnson got some time during the GOP convention to tell visitors about the city's success.
5: Here in Dallas, we're growing our police department. We're reducing crime and homelessness. We're cutting our property tax rates every single year.
1: He urged people at the convention to vote against progressives this fall. Johnson spent more than 10 years in the Texas House of Representatives as a Democrat. He announced his switch to the Republican Party in 2023 after being elected to his second term as mayor. And the convention, though, also drew protesters outside the American Airlines Center. TSN's Emily Capatillo continues our coverage.
6: Before the convention, we spoke to protesters who took to Pike Park on Harry Hines to voice their opposition to President Trump and the Republican Party. We also spoke to one Mesquite man attending the convention who says being there for the first time to see President Trump has been a memorable experience.
7: I'd never been in the American Center for anything yet. It was very much a blessing and a lot of fun and you know, it's like a church service because the fellowship of kindred minds is like the dead above.
6: The convention has drawn a large number of attendees and protesters who both say everyone should have the right to express their feelings and opinions. Emily Capatillo, TSN News.
1: We've got an Amber Alert in effect in Texas this morning. San Antonio police asked for the alert to be issued for a 17-year-old boy who's been missing since Monday night. They say he disappeared from an apartment complex in western San Antonio along Marbach Road, a few blocks inside Loop 410. Darian Rangel is 17 years old, was wearing a red Bass Pro Shops hat, black shirt, black jeans, and black shoes. He was also carrying a Coach crossover bag. On the markets this morning, the Dow is up 576 points right now. The NASDAQ is up 294 and the S&P up 78. This is TSN News.
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1: Events are scheduled across Texas and the United States this morning to mark the 25th anniversary of the September 11th attacks. The ceremony in New York City is underway now at the National September 11th Memorial. It's at the site of the World Trade Center. Former President George W. Bush is attending that. They're reading the names of the people who died right now. Organizers say 100 million Americans are now too young to remember the attack, so they hope stories of how we responded can help young people learn about what they describe as bravery, compassion, unity, and service that we witnessed after the attacks. U.S. may be making progress loosening Iran's grip on the Strait of Hormuz. The blockade could also be shutting down Iran's own ability to export goods, but the economic pressure has not yet sparked an uprising within Iran. Some in that part of the world believe Iran may choose military escalation instead of backing down. I'm Alan Skaya, TSN News.
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11: Here's your KSST KRVA FM weather. A little bit of moist air coming in today, so we could get a shower or thunderstorm. We're in the mid-90s. Overnight, everything clears up, mid-70s, and then sunny and hot on Saturday and Sunday. We'll be back up near the 100-degree mark. We'll stay dry and hot on Monday. I'm meteorologist Steve Hamilton on KSST and KRVA FM.
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5: Hi again, everyone. This is today's Dallas Cowboys Report. I'm Brad Sham. All the excitement and buzz about the start of a new Cowboys season is about to be reduced to talk. Sunday night in New Jersey, the Cowboys and Giants put their money where everyone's mouth is to start the season. Observers almost unanimously predict another good year for the offense, but all of the Prescotts and Lambs and Pickens depend on the big boys up front. Third-year and much maligned left tackle Tyler Guyton has begun to look like the first-round pick that he was. To Guyton, there's nothing magical about it.
6: There's no world beater. 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So it's just a compound effect over time of, you know, all the work that I've done.
5: 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That's today's Cowboys Report. I'm Brad Sham.
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0: favorite diamond. The Hope Diamond? Maybe it's a baseball diamond. Well, our favorite diamond is Neil. This weekend, we're showcasing the brilliance of Neil Diamond. He sold more than 130 million records. Not bad for a solitary man who's forever in blue jeans singing a song sung blue. We're saluting Neil Diamond this weekend because good times never seem so good.
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2: The main focus of the Dallas Cowboys over the offseason was to improve their defense, which ranked 30th out of 32 teams last season. One of the keys is defensive tackle Quinnen Q. Williams, acquired at midseason last year from the New York Jets. As the Cowboys get ready to open the season Sunday, Williams says they have worked hard to get stronger and better conditioned during the offseason.
3: Yeah, I try to do extra every single day. Every single day here, like, we've been conditioning as a team. Every single day during training camp, every single day now. And like you've seen today, we condition today. And just kind of just be cognitive of my conditioning and myself and the things that the experience I've had when I've been tired in games and trying to push past it and things like that. So, like I said, I got a few things I want to be able to critique, a few things I want to be able to be detail-oriented on to get ready for a Sunday game. So,
2: and receiver George Pickens was asked about his goals for the season.
4: 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So just reaching for that, honestly.
2: The Cowboys take on the New York Giants at 7:20 Sunday night on NBC Channel 5. 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
6: 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I'm Kerry Martin with a market update on the Texas Farm Bureau Radio Network. Cattle futures starting the day slightly higher, with October live cattle up 30 cents, 218.12. The December up 72, trading at 220.32. Feeder cattle higher, October up $1.95, 329.50. November feeders up $1.97, 324.75. Corn lower, with December down 7 3/4, 526 a bushel. March corn down 8 1/4 at 541. Kansas City wheat lower, with the December contract down 12 1/2, 806 1/4. Cotton starting the day lower, new crop December down 103 points, 87.19 cents. October West Texas crude down 359 at 98.89 a barrel. I'm Kerry Martin on the Texas Farm Bureau Radio Network.

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5: USDA estimates that farmers will spend more money on interest payments in 2026 after adjusting for inflation than at any other time on record.
6: Credit is an essential part of agriculture, helping farmers manage costs and invest in their operations. But as borrowing costs rise, what does increased reliance on credit say about the overall health of the farm economy? American Farm Bureau economist Faith Parham breaks it down.
7: Farming is obviously a very expensive industry, so it takes a lot of money to put a crop in the ground, and it takes a while for farmers to get that money back and sell it in the marketplace. And farm credit is one of the ways that they get around that. So taking out loans and things to make sure that they have the capital needed to put that crop in the ground and wait, some places years to get that money back.
6: Credit can also offer clues about broader economic conditions in agriculture. I'm Stephanie Hoff reporting.
5: And with an Ag Minute, I'm Chelsea Wade, TSN News.
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2: This is the Texas Cotton Report. Base grade spot cotton bids in Texas from 78.14 to higher grades of 83.89 on zero bales. The Cotlook A index was up 110 points to 97.20. The AWP was down 441 points to 69.51. The cotton market was somewhat higher yesterday, but $100 crude oil cast an eerie feeling across global markets. But cotton traders are still awaiting several likely influential reports today, including the consumer inflation report, weekly export sales, the WASDE, and the CFTC report. October cotton closed yesterday at 84.64, up 91 points. December ended at 88.22, up 94. And March finished at 90.66, 101 points higher. Estimated volume was 47,863 contracts. More cotton market news in a moment. 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
2: 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They'll take place January 5th through the 7th at the Omni in Fort Worth. Lauren Krogman, Manager of Marketing and Processing Technology for the National Cotton Council, talks with Cotton Newsline about it.
4: The Cotton Consultants Conference will be held on the afternoon of January 5th. 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Those planning to present are encouraged to submit their abstracts via the Beltwide homepage by Friday, October 16th. 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
2: 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I'm Chelsea Wade, TSN News.
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0: TSN News. I'm Alan Skaya. Events across Texas are marking the 25th anniversary of the September 11th attacks today. Former President George W. Bush is reflecting on how he responded. He spoke at his library at SMU, saying he wanted people to get back to work, go to restaurants, and go shopping again to show the terrorists they would not win.
1: I didn't want us to lose our soul. As we defended our freedoms, I wanted people to remember how precious they are. So one of the things that I did was to go to a mosque. And I did so because I was deeply concerned about stories of women of color being harassed at shopping centers.
0: Admission at the George W. Bush Presidential Center is free today. And in Dallas, the National Shrine Cathedral, they're holding a special mass to honor those who died in the attacks.
2: They rang the bells here at the National Shrine, the Cathedral Guadalupe in downtown Dallas, at the moment the first plane hit 25 years ago. Now a third of the nation has no direct recollection of that event. And Patty, who was walking into mass, says that's why it's important to remember.
3: So I just think it's very important that our young people really remember this. Just like for me in Pearl Harbor, I had to learn about that too and the impact that it made on me and our country. So.
2: Dallas Diocese Bishop Edward Burns remembers the good he saw.
4: The compassion of helping people, strangers they didn't know.
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0: We've got an Amber Alert in effect in Texas this morning. San Antonio police asked for the alert to be issued for a 17-year-old boy who's been missing since Monday night. They say he disappeared from an apartment complex in western San Antonio along Marbach Road, a few blocks inside Loop 410. Darian Rangel, a 17, was wearing a red Bass Pro Shops hat, black shirt, black jeans, and black shoes. He was also carrying a Coach crossover bag. Texas was well represented in the final night of the Republican midterm convention. Here's TSN's Chris Fox.
5: Senator Ted Cruz never once mentioned Ken Paxton or the tight Senate race in Texas. He spoke more like a man positioning himself for a presidential run in 2028.
6: We are witnessing a new and dangerous red-green alliance. Communists and Islamists coming together and sweeping over the Democrat Party.
5: Governor Abbott, in a tight race for re-election against Democrat Jeanne Hinojosa, claimed that Texas Democrats wanted to raise property taxes and put the oil and gas industry out of business. At Dallas City Hall Plaza, hundreds of Democrats rallied against the Republican convention. Former Congressman Beto O'Rourke.
7: They are so afraid they're about to lose this state because they are.
5: In Austin, Chris Fox, TSN News.
0: And this is TSN News.
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0: Events taking place across Texas and the United States this morning to mark the 25th anniversary of the September 11th attacks. Ceremony in New York is underway now. That's where former President George W. Bush is. Families are reading the names of people who died right now, and they're laying out flowers, cards, and American flags at the site. Organizers there say 100 million Americans are now too young to remember, so they hope stories of how we responded can help young people learn about what they describe as the bravery, compassion, unity, and service we witnessed after the attacks. U.S. may be making progress in loosening Iran's grip on the Strait of Hormuz. The blockade could also be shutting down Iran's own ability to export goods, but the economic pressure has not yet sparked any kind of an uprising within Iran. Some in that part of the world believe Iran may choose military escalation instead of backing down. I'm Alan Skaya, TSN News.
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13: Here's your KSST KRVA FM weather. A little bit of moist air coming in today, so we could get a shower or thunderstorm. We're in the mid-90s. Overnight, everything clears up, mid-70s, and then sunny and hot on Saturday and Sunday. We'll be back up near the 100-degree mark. We'll stay dry and hot on Monday. I'm meteorologist Steve Hamilton on KSST and KRVA FM.
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5: Stomach ulcers are common in horses, and all of them do not heal with medication. 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I'm veterinarian Dr. Bob Judd with Texas Vet News on the Texas Farm Bureau Radio Network. Gastric or stomach ulcers are common in horses, but all of these ulcers do not heal with medication. Haley Pfeffer indicates in the horse publication that some of these horses develop chronic glandular changes, which is a condition characterized by persistent changes in the stomach lining that can remain long after inflammation subsides. Dr. Richard Hepburn indicated that equine glandular gastric disease affects the lower portion of the stomach and can cause poor performance, appetite changes, behavioral problems, mild colic, and girthiness. However, these signs are not specific to this disease, so getting a correct diagnosis is important before treating. These glandular stomach changes can be just one or multiple areas in the stomach, and this tissue protrudes outward from the inner wall of the stomach into the lumen, which is where the food and digestive juices mix. The lesions can resemble gastric polyps in people, reflecting abnormal healing, and while some horses respond to typical ulcer treatment, others do not. Placing a scope in the horse's stomach called gastroscopy is required to make the diagnosis, and your vet can also examine the stomach for feed retention and motility. Scoping is also helpful to determine if the ulcer is healing after treatment, and most of these are treated with omeprazole to decrease gastric acid and sucralfate to form a patch over the ulcer and help with healing. Healing of these lesions can require long-term therapy, and Dr. Hepburn recommends appropriate ulcer prevention management using acid-suppressing drugs at the lowest level that is effective and repeating gastroscopy to make sure the ulcer is healed, as all don't heal within 30 days. Thanks for listening to today's Texas Vet News. I'm Dr. Bob Judd, and this is the Texas Farm Bureau Radio Network.
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9: Cattle moving higher while cotton and grains trade lower. I'm Kerry Martin with a market update on the Texas Farm Bureau Radio Network. Cattle futures moving higher this morning with October live cattle up $1.15, $218.97. The December up $210, trading at $221.70. Feeder cattle higher. October up $327, $330.82. November feeders up 362, trading at 326.40. Corn is lower. December corn down 7, 526 and 3 quarters. March corn down 7, trading at 542 and a quarter. December Kansas City wheat down 16 and a half, 802 and a quarter. Cotton lower.

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9: With an Ag Minute, I'm Chelsea Wade. Texas has confirmed the first U.S. horse case of New World screwworm in the current outbreak. USDA data shows the flesh-eating parasite was detected in a working ranch horse in Presidio County near the Mexican border. The Texas Animal Health Commission has restricted movement of warm-blooded animals from an infested zone in Presidio and Jeff Davis counties to help contain the spread. Texas farmers and ranchers are facing another jump in production costs as diesel prices hit a new record. AAA says the national average has climbed above $6 a gallon, up about 20 cents in just a week and more than $2 from a year ago. Here in Texas, it's $5.66 a gallon. The war with Iran and disruptions to global oil supplies are driving much of the increase. For agriculture, the impact goes beyond the fuel tank. Diesel powers farm equipment and trucks that haul livestock, crops, and food, meaning higher fuel costs can ripple throughout the food supply chain. This has been an Ag Minute. I'm Chelsea Wade, TSN News.
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2: For 3 days, Joe Girola's family thought he died in the terrorist attack at the World Trade Center. However, a mix-up at the firehouse resulted in an unlikely outcome for Joe and a happy ending for his family. We look back at the events of 25 years ago on this edition of The American Countryside.
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2: Firefighter Joe Tarillo was badly injured when the South Trade Tower collapsed. Rescuers loaded him on a boat that took him to a hospital across the harbor in New Jersey.
6: Doctors and nurses were surrounding me with scissors. They were cutting all my clothes off of me. And on the inside of our jacket, we all write our name. It said Tommy McNamara. He's the firefighter who I borrowed his coat from. And so I was listed as Tommy McNamara.
2: Tarillo had driven to his old station to help out his old friends that morning when the story was just beginning to unfold.
6: That night, they found my vehicle crushed, and everybody knew I was at the South Tower, so I was declared dead.
2: For 3 days, he was misidentified. Meanwhile, Tommy McNamara had no idea that Joe had accidentally traded identities.
6: He was at home with his wife and a cup of coffee, and eventually I ran into him about 6 months later. I said, Tommy, I have to apologize. I had your bunker gear. He said, what? I said, Tommy, look, it's all cut to pieces. I said, I'm really sorry. I'll pay to replace it. He put his arm around me, gave me a hug, says, brother, you've got to be kidding me. He says, the heck with that bunker gear. I just want you here.
2: Today, Tarillo speaks to audiences across the nation and around the globe.
6: My quest is to make our country the reunited states of America once again because of September 11th, and to remind every one of the 350 million citizens of our country that we owe no excuses to anybody in this world to say that we're proud to be an American.
2: Joe's story is just one of the many heroes of 9/11. Traveling the countryside in New York City, I'm Andrew McCrae.

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1: TSN News, I'm Alan Skaya. Communities across Texas are marking the 25th anniversary of the September 11th attacks. In Dallas, the National Shrine Cathedral held a mass to honor those who died.
2: They rang the bells here at the National Shrine, the Cathedral Guadalupe in downtown Dallas, at the moment the first plane hit 25 years ago. Now a third of the nation has no direct recollection of that event. And Patty, who was walking into mass, says that's why it's important to remember.
3: So I just think it's very important that our young people really remember this, just like for me in Pearl Harbor. I had to learn about that too and the impact that it made on me and our country. So
2: Dallas Diocese Bishop Edward Burns remembers the good he saw.
4: The compassion of helping people, strangers they didn't know.
2: In downtown Dallas, Russell Scott, TSN News.
1: As Texans mark the 25th anniversary of 9/11, a company based here is looking back. American Airlines says that 23 crew members died. They posted a video with employees sharing their memories, including flight attendant Joanne Sheehan.
5: The first thing I remember doing was calling my family. I was calling my mom, letting her know that I was back in Boston, letting her know that I was safe, and letting her know that there was work to be done and that I would be home in a day or two.
1: And Governor Greg Abbott has ordered flags at half-staff today. He says that honors the nearly 3,000 innocent people who were murdered and every first responder who ran toward the danger. We've got an Amber Alert in effect in Texas this morning. San Antonio police asked for the alert to be issued for a 17-year-old boy who's been missing since Monday night. They say he disappeared from an apartment complex in western San Antonio along Marbach Road, a few blocks inside Loop 410. Darian Rangels, 17 years old, was wearing a red Bass Pro Shops hat, a black shirt, black jeans, and black shoes. He's also carrying a Coach crossover bag. Texas was well represented in the final night of the Republican midterm convention last night.
6: Senator Ted Cruz never once mentioned Ken Paxton or the tight Senate race in Texas. He spoke more like a man positioning himself for a presidential run in 2028.
7: We are witnessing a new and dangerous red-green alliance. Communists and Islamists coming together and sweeping over the Democrat Party.
6: Governor Abbott, in a tight race for re-election against Democrat Jeanne Hinojosa, claimed that Texas Democrats wanted to raise property taxes and put the oil and gas industry out of business. At Dallas City Hall Plaza, hundreds of Democrats rallied against the Republican convention. Former Congressman Beto O'Rourke.
8: They are so afraid they're about to lose this state because they are.
6: In Austin, Chris Fox, TSN News.
1: This is TSN News.

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4: Events are taking place across the country to mark the 25th anniversary of the September 11th attacks. People have been leaving flowers, cards, and pictures around the site of the World Trade Center. They've been reading the names of the people who died there. And organizers say they wanted people to gather to remember, reflect, and learn with them. U.S. may be making progress loosening Iran's grip on the Strait of Hormuz. The blockade could also be shutting down Iran's own ability to export goods, but the economic pressure has not yet sparked any kind of an uprising within Iran. Some in that part of the world believe Iran may choose military escalation instead of backing down. At least five people have died in a fire on a ferry in the Philippines. 84 are still missing. Firefighters have entered the ferry, and video shows three smaller boats near the ship. Rescuers have been struggling to reach the ferry because of smoke and heat. The Philippines Coast Guard and private boats have rescued at least 43 people. I'm Alan Skaya, TSN News.
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7: Here's your KSST KRVA FM weather. A little bit of moist air coming in today, so we could get a shower or thunderstorm. We're in the mid-90s. Overnight, everything clears up, mid-70s, and then sunny and hot on Saturday and Sunday. We'll be back up near the 100-degree mark. We'll stay dry and hot on Monday. I'm meteorologist Steve Hamilton on KSST and KRVA FM.
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4: Cattle trading higher, cotton and grains lower. I'm Kerry Martin with a market update on the Texas Farm Bureau Radio Network. Cattle futures higher today with October live cattle up $1.72 at $219.55. The December up $2.32, trading at $221.92. Feeder cattle higher, October up $3.30. $330.85. The November contract up $3.92, trading at $326.70. Corn and wheat dropping lower. December corn down 7, 526 and 3 quarters. March corn down 7 and a quarter at 542 a bushel. December Kansas City wheat down 18 and a quarter, $8.50. Cotton lower with the new crop December down 83 points, 87.39 cents. October West Texas crude down $3.99.48 a barrel. I'm Kerry Martin on the Texas Farm Bureau Radio Network.
5: 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For Dimmitt County Farm Bureau, supporting its community goes beyond advocating for agriculture. It also means helping put locally grown food on the tables of families in need. Through Texas Farm Bureau's Farmers Feeding Families program, Dimmitt County Farm Bureau has helped provide about $50,000 worth of cantaloupes to food banks across Texas this year. The effort builds on a decades-long partnership with the South Texas Food Bank in Laredo. During the cantaloupe season, Dixondale Farms donates smaller fruit that may not meet the size preferences of grocery store chains, but is still high-quality, grade-A produce. The food bank covers the cost of packaging and freight, while Dixondale Farms and Dimmitt County Farm Bureau provides the cantaloupes. Bruce Frazier, Dimmitt County Farm Bureau Vice President and Dixondale Farms President, says we partner with them every year. The cantaloupes are distributed through food pantries across South Texas and to food banks in other parts of the state, including Amarillo and Odessa. The South Texas Food Bank serves communities from Del Rio to Laredo and throughout the Winter Garden region. Food banks typically pick up the cantaloupes once a week during the growing season, helping fresh produce reach families throughout the season rather than through a one-time donation. Frazier says providing fresh fruits and vegetables is especially important when addressing food insecurity. The smaller cantaloupes can also help food banks stretch their resources and provide more fruit to families. I'm Tom Nicoletti for the Texas Farm Bureau Radio Network.
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0: favorite diamond. The Hope Diamond? Maybe it's a baseball diamond. Well, our favorite diamond is Neil. This weekend, we're showcasing the brilliance of Neil Diamond. He sold more than 130 million records. Not bad for a solitary man who's forever in blue jeans, singing a song sung blue. We're saluting Neil Diamond this weekend because good times never seem so good.
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1: 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This local news update brought to you by the Northeast Texas Choral Society.
2: The building permit report is in from the city of Sulphur Springs. A lot of commercial and municipality projects going on. Saputo doing a little remodeling, $123,000 for some parts storage additions. A new church will be going in out on the loop. Grace Methodist approved for a project, a little over $5.8 million. The city of Sulphur Springs doing some library renovation, $1.3 million. The new Quick Trip making quick work of their demolition permit from last month as the old Gober Merrill buildings all torn down being hauled off for scrap metal at this point. They've also received a building permit for the new convenience store, $1.5 million. The Hopkins County Jail receiving a permit for $182,000 for a project there. The Clarion Point Hotel on the interstate, $400,000 building permit to remodel guest bathrooms, must be a lot of them. First Baptist Church remodeling their church building at a project cost of a little over $200,000. On the residential side, mostly smaller projects, with one new single-family residence being approved over on Mulberry Street, $452,000. It's going to be a busy month this month and the coming months, it looks like, as there's some pretty big projects totaling over $10 million as remodels and new construction kick into high gear inside the city limits of Sulphur Springs.
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11: I'm David Johnson with a Wall Street update. After 4 days of selling, Wall Street opened sharply higher today. Part of it is oil. Oil has reversed and it's come back down. In fact, West Texas Intermediate is trading back below $100 a barrel. Brent crude is still 104 or so, but again, well off the highs of the day, down about 3%. The other thing, and it seemed to provide some relief, with the inflation numbers that came out today. The core rate of inflation was actually slightly higher than expected, but only slightly higher than expected. And there still seems to be about a 90% chance that the Fed will raise interest rates formally at their meeting next Wednesday of the Federal Reserve Open Market Committee meeting. Despite all that, interest rates are a little lower today. Crude prices are continuing to trade lower, and stocks are higher across the board, but off the best readings of the day. I'm David.

0: KSN News. I'm Alan Skaya. This is the Midday Report for Friday, September 11th, 2026. Memorials are happening across Texas today to mark the 25th anniversary of the September 11th attacks. Two flights that were hijacked were American Airlines. The Fort Worth-based carrier posted a video with employees' memories, including some who were working the switchboard.
1: Answering phones from crew members who were stuck in 100 different places.
2: The phone calls were hard. We were receiving phone calls from family members asking if their loved ones were on the plane.
0: And Governor Greg Abbott has ordered flags at half staff today as Texas commemorates those lost on 9/11 as well as the state's fallen first responders. TSN's Chris Fox has more.
3: Thanking law enforcement injured in the line of duty and consoling the families of those lost. That's a great deal of what goes on at the Star of Texas Awards ceremony. Governor Abbott also took time to remember the significance of this day.
4: We will never forget the brave men and women who ran toward danger on 9/11. We marvel at the valor of the emergency first responders that day. We're also grateful for the first responders who bravely serve Texans every day.
3: Abbott also spoke of educating those Americans who weren't alive 25 years ago. And
4: we must also remember and embrace the culture of resiliency that we have in the United States that was on full display on 9/11.
3: In Austin, Chris Fox, TSN News.
0: In Dallas, the National Shrine Cathedral held a special mass to honor those who died in the attacks.
5: They rang the bells here at the National Shrine, the Cathedral Guadalupe in downtown Dallas, at the moment the first plane hit 25 years ago. Now a third of the nation has no direct recollection of that event. And Patty, who was walking into mass, says that's why it's important to remember.
6: So I just think it's very important that our young people really remember this, just like for me in Pearl Harbor. I had to learn about that too and the impact that it made on me and our country. So
5: Dallas Diocese Bishop Edward Burns remembers the good he saw.
7: The compassion of helping people, strangers they didn't know.
5: In downtown Dallas, Russell Scott, TSN News.
0: Former President George W. Bush was at the memorial in New York this morning, but he's reflecting on how he responded to the attack. He spoke to his library at SMU earlier this week, saying he wanted the people after the attacks to get back to work, go to restaurants, and go shopping again to show the terrorists they would not win.
8: I didn't want us to lose our soul as we defended our freedoms. I wanted people to remember how precious they are. So one of the things that I did was to go to a mosque. And I did so because I was deeply concerned about stories of women of color being harassed at shopping centers.
0: The George W. Bush Presidential Center has a 9/11 exhibit up now, and they've also got some new paintings he's done of scenes after the attacks. The former president said at New York today he's spending the anniversary at Ground Zero. Those paintings are going to stay up for the rest of the month. Still to come, we'll have the latest on an Amber Alert out of San Antonio. This is TSN News.
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0: We still have that Amber Alert in effect in Texas this afternoon. San Antonio police asked for the alert to be issued for a 17-year-old boy who's been missing since Monday night. They say he disappeared from an apartment complex in western San Antonio along Marbach Road, a few blocks inside Loop 410. Darian Rangel is 17 years old, was wearing a red Bass Pro Shops hat, black shirt, black jeans, and black shoes. He was also carrying a Coach crossover bag. The GOP midterm convention is now wrapped up, and Dallas is getting the area around the American Airlines Center back to normal. TSN's Russell Scott kicks off off our team coverage there.
5: Here in the area around American Airlines Center where they held the convention, the cleanup is underway. The barricades, the steel fencing, all of that is being torn down this morning. They tell me it'll take probably much of the day to get it all out of the way. Those that live in the area tell me they'll be glad to have all this down just so they can more easily get home and get out in the morning when they're headed to work. In Dallas, Russell Scott, TSN News.
0: Texas was well represented the final night of the convention.
3: Senator Ted Cruz never once mentioned Ken Paxton or the tight Senate race in Texas. He spoke more like a man positioning himself for a presidential run in 2028.
12: We are witnessing a new and dangerous red-green alliance. Communists and Islamists coming together and sweeping over the Democrat Party.
3: Governor Abbott, in a tight race for re-election against Democrat Jeanne Hinojosa, claimed that Texas Democrats wanted to raise property taxes and put the oil and gas industry out of business. At Dallas City Hall Plaza, hundreds of Democrats rallied against the Republican convention. Former Congressman Beto O'Rourke.
13: They are so afraid they're about to lose this state because they are.
3: In Austin, Chris Fox, TSN News.
0: Dallas Mayor Eric Johnson got some time during the GOP convention to tell visitors about his city's success.
14: Here in Dallas, we're growing our police department. We're reducing crime and homelessness. We're cutting our property tax rates every single year.
0: Johnson spent more than 10 years in the Texas House of Representatives as a Democrat. He announced his switch to the Republican Party in 2023 after being elected to his second term as mayor. Convention, though, also drew some protesters outside the American Airlines Center.
15: Before the convention, we spoke to protesters who took to Pike Park on Harry Hines to voice their opposition to President Trump and the Republican Party. We also spoke to one Mesquite man attending the convention who says being there for the first time to see President Trump has been a memorable experience.
16: I'd never been in the American Center for anything yet. It was very much a blessing and a lot of, fun and you know, It's like a church service because the fellowship of kindred minds is like that above.
15: The convention has drawn a large number of attendees and protesters who both say everyone should have the right to express their feelings and opinions. Emily Capetillo, TSN News.
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17: I'm Jet Nelson with your TSN Midday Sports. The Texas Rangers couldn't hold on to a 3-0 lead against Seattle yesterday as the Mariners came back to win that final score 4-3. Jock Peterson homered to get things started in the top of the third inning. Nicky Lopez scored to give the Rangers a 2-0 lead. Lopez would go on to add an RBI bunt single to bring the lead to 3 in the top of the fifth. Jacob deGrom had 6 scoreless innings as he recorded 12 strikeouts and only allowing 1 hit, but he had to leave the game early due to groin tightness. Things went downhill in the bottom of the 7th inning as Julio Rodriguez's 3-run homer put Seattle back in front for good. The Rangers look to keep their playoff hopes alive when they travel to Arizona to start a new series tonight. Kumar Rocker on the mound for Texas against Merrill Kelly for Arizona. First pitch is set for 8:40 tonight, coverage on CW33 in the Metroplex. The Houston Texans will host the Bills Sunday to open up the season, and Buffalo will be a strong test for Houston on both sides of the ball. While C.J. Stroud is poised for a bounce-back year, it won't be possible without help from his offensive line. Houston's O-line is one of the youngest groups in the league with only 2 tackles over the age of 30, and then only 3 more are over 25. Here's Texans offensive coordinator Nick Caley on how the young offensive line is ready for Sunday.
18: Yeah, well, I think they both – I think every – players a little different. You know, every situation can be a little different. Keelan's done a really good job. Ariante did a good job last year. Played a lot of football for us. He really did and got better throughout the year. So those guys have been, you know, working hard and, you know, I don't see any glaring issues in terms of, you know, if there's a fundamental thing like all players have at times, you know, shoot, we got to get better here or there. But those guys have worked hard. And I think it's time on task. It's continued to get reps. It's putting those guys into situations and there's growth in that.
17: Kickoff between the Texans and Bills is set for noon Sunday from Reliance Stadium, coverage on CBS. With your TSN Midday Sports, I'm Jet Nelson.
0: We'll take a look at the day on the markets coming up on TSN.
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0: Events taking place across Texas and the United States today to mark the 25th anniversary of the September 11th attacks. At Ground Zero in New York, people have been leaving cards, balloons, other keepsakes, and they've read the names of everybody who died. Organizers there say 100 million Americans are now too young to remember, so they hope stories of how we responded can help young people learn about what they describe as the bravery, compassion, unity, and service we witnessed after the attacks. U.S. may be making progress in loosening Iran's grip on the Strait of Hormuz. The blockade could also be shutting down Iran's own ability to export goods, but the economic pressure has not yet sparked any uprising within Iran. Still, though, the cost of diesel is hitting record highs today, soaring to an average of $5.85 a gallon.
21: The Perryman Report on TSN. America just slapped tariffs on about $10 billion of Canadian goods, and Canada is firing back. Economist Dr. Ray Perryman believes auto tariffs in January would hurt a lot more.
22: We're on the cusp of renegotiating the USMCA agreement, which is the free trade agreement between Canada, the United States, and Mexico. And failure to maintain a free trade in that way would be extremely costly. A lot of people tend to forget that when tariffs are imposed on other countries, basically what you're saying is, folks in America, you're going to pay more for these things. It's inflationary, it can impact economic growth in a bad way, and it can damage our overall integration of supply chains throughout the world. But this is another indication of a policy that shouldn't be happening. The economic impacts will not be highly significant, but if it does escalate and it does impact the ultimate trade agreement in significant ways, then we could be in a situation where we're paying significant economic costs for what is essentially an unforced error. For the Texas State Network, I'm Ray Perryman.
0: On the markets right now, the Dow is up 584 points, the NASDAQ is up 303 points, the S&P is up 79. We'll have a recap for our top story coming up next. This is TSN News.
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0: Recapping our top story now, Texans are marking the 25th anniversary of September 11th. Events have been taking place across the state this morning. Former President George W. Bush went to New York for the ceremony at Ground Zero, where the names of those who died were read. Also, Texas-based American Airlines posted a memorial on their website with memories of employees of what they did.
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1: The Texas Rangers couldn't hold on to a 3-0 lead against the Seattle Mariners last night as the Mariners came back to win 4-3. Jock Peterson homered in the top of the third inning, scoring Nicky Lopez to get the Rangers a 2-0 lead.
2: First pitch to Jock is hit high and deep out into right. Montes gets turned around, and this one sails out of here.
1: Nicky Lopez added an RBI bunt single to bring the lead to 3, as Jacob DeGrom had 6 scoreless innings as he recorded 12 strikeouts and only allowing 1 hit, but he had to leave the game due to groin tightness. Things turned sour in the bottom of the 7th inning as a Julio Rodriguez 3-run home run flipped things back in favor for Seattle to complete the comeback. The Rangers look to keep their playoff hopes alive when they travel to Arizona today at 8:40 p.m. With your Rangers report, I'm Joshua Price.
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6: In obituary news, Timothy Wayne Stevens of Yanis passed away Wednesday, September 9th. Visitation with the family will be held Sunday, September 13th from 5 to 7 p.m. at West Oaks. Funeral service will be held at 2 p.m. Monday, September 14th in the chapel of West Oaks. Interment will follow at the Yantis Cemetery. Timothy was 69 years old. Funeral service for Tim Tolson, age 83, of Sulphur Springs, will be held at 6 p.m. Monday, September 14th at Murray Owosky. A private interment will be held at Restlawn Memorial Park. Mr. Tolson passed away Tuesday, September 8th.
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9: KSST has been reporting the news for Sulphur Springs and Hopkins County since 1947. We couldn't look to the future without remembering our past. These are the History and Heritage Files as compiled and presented by Bill Bradford prior to 2014.
10: These are the History and Heritage Files for the 11th day of September. And on this day in 1956, Gilbert McGrade was appointed to the school board, replacing Lawrence France. On this day in 59, Sulphur Springs beat Commerce 14-8, the opening game of the season. This day in 64, Sulphur Springs defeated Paris 14-8. And let's take you back to 1982, Game 3, the Cats versus Ennis. After a few seconds of play, the game was tied. Well, of course, most games are nothing to nothing. This one was tied at 7-7.
3: On the first play of the game from scrimmage, the Cats came out shooting.
11: This is Vanderford back to throw. Throwing deep. He has a man, Jarvis. Completed the 30, down to the 20, down to the 10. Keith Jarvis will go all the way for the touchdown. On the first play of the ball game.
10: Point after good, that meant they kicked off to Ennis.
11: Yeah, nice one. That'll be picked up by Gabriel at the 10, out to the 15, out to the 20, out to the 25, out to the 30, out to the 40. The midfield, Gabriel may go all the way.

0: and the Cats held on to that slim lead through the fourth. Final minute of play. Ennis is mounting a desperate drive.
1: Has a man, the fullback, Thursday, at the 12-yard line. He goes out of bounds with 7 seconds. That's short of the first down.
0: And Ennis decided to settle for a tie and went for the field goal.
1: Here's the snap. Ball is down. The kick is up. Did he make it? It is no good. It is no good. The Wildcats will take over with 3 seconds remaining. 1 second, no seconds. The Wildcats win it 17-14.
0: And next week, the Cinderella Wildcats go to Chapel Hill. And on this day in 1965, the construction of a new shopping center on South Broadway was announced. They were going to call it Spring Village Shopping Center, and they said it would house Gibson's Discount, Bell's, Perry Brothers, and Kroger Foods, it says in the Heritage Files.
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6: Welcome to KSST News. I'm Chad Young. 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
8: More than 200,000 Texas households are trapped in a growing administrative logjam. They face several delays for essential medical coverage and food assistance as the application backlogs for Medicaid and the Supplemental Nutritional Assistance Program, that's SNAP, have surged over the past year, leaving families waiting months to secure safety net benefits. Public health officials report that the bottleneck stems from a combination of aging state processing infrastructure and more stringent verification requirements designed to prevent benefit errors. And even though the state's main portal for managing public assistance uses software that's fully functional and receives routine updates, that system still relies heavily on manual data entry. The average waiting time for benefits has jumped up to about 70 days, meaning those applications often sit for more than 2 months before a caseworker even opens the file. State lawmakers have allocated funds toward modernizing the state's welfare infrastructure over the long term. Others say that immediate relief is needed to address the immediate crisis. State agency officials have stated they're deploying updated eligibility tools and worker training to process applications more efficiently while remaining compliant with federal requirements. A federal judge has sentenced a Rockwall man to 15 years in prison for his part in the fentanyl death of a Hopkins County man back in 2023. Judge Sean Jordan also sentenced Tyler Bromley to 5 years of supervised release after his prison term, and he will be denied federal benefits for 5 years. Tyler Bromley, Marcus Deshaun Hood of Commerce, Kennedy Kirby of Garland, as well as Xavier Hill and Bryson Lacey, both of Sulphur Springs, were all named in count one of the indictment charge related to the trafficking and possession with intent to distribute a large amount of fentanyl, which resulted in the death of Braden Wooten, age 21, of Sulphur Springs. Tyler Bromley was the first to be sentenced, with the cases for the remaining four defendants are still pending.
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10: Nearly two dozen black Angus cattle were reported missing to the sheriff's office in nearby Van Zandt County recently, and the cattle are believed to have been stolen. KETK Television reports rancher Christopher DiDario discovered 23 of his 169 cattle were missing. Captain Brandon Kilpatrick of the Van Zandt County Sheriff's Office said there were no tracks going in and out of that location. And there also was no manure on the ground, which led us to determine that we're dealing with probably a cattle theft here. He said they did find where a panel of fence was missing. The 23 registered black Angus cattle are valued at more than $150,000, making the cattle theft a possible felony charge. The sheriff's office said they do not currently have a suspect in the case. However, DiDario provided details of the missing cattle. He says some have a big TK brand, some will have a KA, and others will have a JP brand, and they also have white branding numbers on their sides. All of the cows also have ear tag numbers. The East Texas rancher The East Texas rancher also worries that his heifers are expecting calves. Anyone with information on the location of the missing cattle should call the Texas Southwestern Cattle Ranchers Association or contact the Van Zandt County Sheriff's Office. A state report reveals that a man shot last week in a Wood County deputy-involved shooting died at the hospital from his injuries. KYTX Television reports on September 2nd, Wood County Sheriff's deputies saw a vehicle parked in the roadway near County Roads 3859 and 3860. Deputies made contact with those in the vehicle, and then the driver pulled out a firearm. The driver was hit by gunfire from the deputies and taken to the hospital. A custodial death report from the State Attorney General's office released shows that the man died at the hospital. He's identified as 58-year-old Tony Angel Milner. He died on September 2nd. The report states that when deputies saw Milner's car parked in the roadway, they made contact and then smelled burned marijuana. The driver, Milner, admitted to having marijuana and was asked to exit the vehicle for it to be searched. As Milner got out of the car, the report says he picked up a concealed handgun inside the vehicle. According to the official report, Milner raised a semi-automatic pistol at the deputies and retreated behind the open door. The report says Milner said something like, "You better get back," and then pointed the gun at one of the deputies. This caused the deputy to engage with Milner, and Milner was struck by gunfire and collapsed in the road. KSST News.
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10: The Sulphur Springs Wildcats football team travels to White House for a pre-district game at 7:30 Friday night. The game will be heard on KSST. The Lady Cats volleyball team hosts Caddo Mills at 4:30 Friday afternoon. The Dallas Cowboys believe their defense is vastly improved as they prepare to open the NFL regular season Sunday night. New defensive coordinator Christian Parker came from Philadelphia, where he was the passing game defensive coordinator. He says it's a lot more responsibility.
11: More to manage, organize, you know, all those things during the week, you know, which has been really good. Our assistants have done a great job. Our players just buying into the game plan and learning what we need to learn. So I would say that's the main thing, you know, and obviously the anticipation of you know, just the moments and situations, and just making sure that we're geared up and ready for all of those things.
10: And Parker says the Cowboys defense faces a big challenge against the New York Giants offense Sunday night.
11: It's always about what we do. You know, we always take that approach. You know, the opponent is always in the room, but I do think that they have a lot of good personnel. They have a good scheme. You know, the quarterback can create plays. They want to run the ball. They have a physical line. They have good blocking, tight ends, fullbacks, all the like. And then obviously they have a significant, you know, receiver with Neighbors and some of their other personnel. So, you know, we've been geared up towards, you know, having a plan to neutralize what they do best and just play hard and fast.
10: Kickoff is at 7:20 Sunday night on NBC Channel 5. Seattle's Julio Rodriguez hit a go-ahead three-run homer in a four-run seventh that lifted the Mariners over the Texas Rangers 4-3 Thursday in a game heard on KSST. The loss spoiled a dominating performance by Rangers starter Jacob DeGrom, who retired the first 15 batters he faced and struck out 12 for his highest total since 2022.
12: DeGrom out of the stretch, kicks and delivers, and a swing and a miss. That on a slider down. So Rodden is out on strikes. Make it 12 strikeouts now for DeGrom through 5 2/3.
10: He struck out 8 of the first 9 Seattle hitters. DeGrom gave up 1 hit in 6 scoreless innings with 1 walk. He left leading 3-0 after 6 innings due to groin tightness, manager Skip Schumacher said. In the 7th, reliever Jacob Junis gave up a run on a hit batter and 2 singles before giving up the game-winning homer to Rodriguez. Seattle's Logan Gilbert struck out 11 in 7 innings. The Rangers scored on a 2-run homer by Jock Peterson in the 3rd. Evan Carter scored on a bunt single by Nicky Lopez in the 5th. Texas dropped 3 games behind AL West leading Houston and 2 games behind Cleveland for the last AL wild card. The Rangers start a weekend series at Arizona at 8:40 Friday night.
8: Taking a look at today's weather, cool front moving through. High temperature only 93 degrees. Don't think fall is settling in yet. Could have a thunderstorm move through this afternoon. Wouldn't that be nice? But the temperature will be back to triple digits over the weekend. High temperature on Saturday, 100 degrees, with that heat index all the way up to 105 for tomorrow. 99 the high for Sunday, 99 on Monday. As we move into the Ides of September, September 15th coming up on Tuesday, the high temperature 98 degrees, unseasonably warm until Friday of next week, and then high temperature for that following weekend will be in the upper 80s. Not much rain in sight between now and then, but we sure need it. That drought monitor updating this week, and now the northern part of Hopkins County showing the next level up of severe drought. That's certainly not surprising. As Mother Nature tries to hold on to summer before sending us a little fall weather here in Northeast Texas. 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
13: It's another Ag News update. Ethanol demand strengthens, a corn outlook cut, and cattle producers facing herd rebuilding decisions after this.
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13: Ethanol's share of U.S. gasoline reaching a record 12-month average of 10.58%. It's supporting additional corn demand as E15 and E85 use expands. California also moving closer to broader E15 availability, potentially opening another major ethanol market. Allendale projects the 2026 corn crop at 15.833 billion bushels with a 178.7 bushel national yield. It's below USDA's August outlook, while its soybean estimate remains near USDA. Beef on dairy cattle and heavier slaughter weights could help maintain beef production even if herd numbers recover slowly. Replacement heifers remain expensive. It makes retention and purchase decisions increasingly consequential. Frozen beef stocks declined entering August. It's reinforcing tight supplies, while turkey inventories continue building. Extra long staple cotton meal use also jumping sharply in July, although overall volume remains small. It's another Ag News update.
15: Ag News Now. Agriculture Today.
16: I think there's several reasons why it's important.
13: Monty Christian is with Texas Tech University on the upcoming global sorghum event in Texas.
16: A lot of growers, they understand the value of research. If we don't have research and new technologies being brought into the marketplace, then things stall out. You know, I had a whole career where we were bringing genetics and making improvements in genetics and things on crops. Today, the tool bag for a lot of companies in predictive breeding with some other things that are coming on, abiotic stress research and those change the landscape. They can improve yield. They can improve crop resiliency. They can make better water efficiency use. And you can also look at new value streams too. So at this conference, we've been very intentional about getting some of the key grower leadership here. And those will come from some of the state organizations with sorghum, like Texas Sorghum Producers, Kansas Sorghum Producers, the National Sorghum Producers with U.S. Checkoff and NSB, and then some other state associations. There will be growers from other countries, too. We have 20 countries now that are going to be participating here. We have over 350 people registered. We have a big student population that's also going to be registered, about 60. We are training the next generation of people that are going to enter the marketplace. So, Tony, when I look at this, sorghum is such a diversified crop from nutrition to the things it can do in a semi-arid area where I live today. Yeah, so, you know, I've traveled the world, And I've tried a lot of different foods from around the world, but I'm not sure I've ever tried sorghum. And in the United States, traditionally, we don't eat a lot of sorghum. It goes for grain and feed, whether it's cattle, chickens, or other things. It's exported a lot to those type of markets as well. But it is a traditional food in many, many countries. And a lot of research that's been generated in the United States shows it's gluten-free. It's very, very nutritious for human consumption. So at this conference, we have taken advantage of that. We are going to serve sorghum cuisine from around the world. So we have 13 recipes that we've worked on throughout the last 6 months. We're getting some sorghum flour from Kansas brought in from New Life. And it's going to be something when you have 350 people and they say, I'm tasting sorghum from Asia. Well, not from there, but a dish that's traditionally served there. Or this is coming from LATAM, or this is coming from Africa or Australia. I think we're going to have, that's going to be one of the fun things here. And we're serving some sorghum throughout the entire event, different types of things. So we're driving consumption too, is how I would leave it.
13: There will be researchers there, but what else comes out of this conference?
16: This conference, while historic, we're also focused on bringing key information to everybody that participates. We're also have set the event up for networking. This is a great opportunity to establish new networks or strengthen existing networks. So we've got hospitality built into this. We've got scientific research data that's going to be presented. We have industry panels that are going to be there. We have workshops set up that will address sorghum silage. ARS is going to do something on their new sorghum roadmap. We have NASA Acres on their thing for workshops as well. The, you know, we're talking about new markets, we're talking about genomics, genetic gain, and every evening we have a nice event. We want everybody coming from around the world and inside the United States to understand that we lean into our hospitality in this area. So I really appreciate you giving me the time today to share all these things.
13: It's Agriculture Today.
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1: TSN News, I'm Eric Bushman. Texas commemorates those lost on 9/11 as well as all of the state's fallen first responders.
2: Thanking law enforcement injured in the line of duty and consoling the families of those lost. That's a great deal of what goes on at the Star of Texas Awards ceremony. Governor Abbott also took time to remember the significance of this day.
3: We will never forget the brave men and women who ran toward danger on 9/11. We marvel at the valor of the emergency first responders that day. We're also grateful for the first responders who bravely serve Texans every day.
2: Abbott also spoke of educating those Americans who weren't alive 25 years ago. And
3: we must also remember and embrace the culture of resiliency that we have in the United States that was on full display on 9/11.
2: In Austin, Chris Fox, TSN News.
1: As Texans mark the 25th anniversary of 9/11, a company based in the state is looking back. American Airlines says 23 crew members died. They posted a video with employees sharing their memories, including flight attendant Joanne Sheehan.
4: The first thing I remember doing was calling my family. I was calling my mom, letting her know that I was back in Boston, letting her know that I was safe, and letting her know that there was work to be done, and that I would be home in a day or two.
1: Governor Greg Abbott ordered flags at half staff today. He says that honors nearly 3,000 innocent people who were murdered and every first responder who ran toward the danger. Terrorists are still targeting our country, but the battleground has shifted.
5: Terror attacks these days are less likely to be physical. Instead of hijacking a plane, our enemies are using the internet for cyber attacks, and small-town water systems, which are vulnerable, are in the crosshairs.
6: When they're critical infrastructure, when people don't have water, that's a real issue.
5: Professor Max Kilger at UT San Antonio was part of a counterterrorism committee that was formed after 9/11. He says that cyber attacks have only become more frequent and powerful, and that, he predicts, will not stop. In San Antonio, Michael Board, TSN News.
1: The first ever Republican midterm convention is in the books, and now comes the question, will it ever happen again? The short answer from one GOP strategist is absolutely. And Vinnie Mancillo with Glasshouse Strategy says it won't be limited to only the Republican Party.
7: I think 4 years from now, whoever the party is in power will be holding a midterm convention. It's a little hard to judge success on this.
1: While we won't know its true success for a couple of months, Mancillo says from a fundraising and pep rally point of view, it was a success. Drug smugglers trying to use produce to bring their product into the U.S. from Mexico are failing. The DEA says the DPS, the Border Patrol, and Homeland Security stopped a ton of meth from coming into McAllen. The smugglers hid the drugs in a shipment of cabbage. This is TSN News.
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1: President Donald Trump joined the Defense Secretary and former Secretary of State Condoleezza Rice during the 9/11 ceremony at the Pentagon this morning. The president said the U.S. has responded with resolve in the years after the attacks. The names of all the victims were read out loud at the ceremony in New York, where all the former living U.S. presidents attended. A third ceremony got underway outside Shanksville, Pennsylvania, site of the United 93 crash. The United States has succeeded in loosening Iran's grip over the Strait of Hormuz while virtually shutting down Iran's own exports. The economic pressure on Iran has yet to spark an uprising. The price of diesel hitting record highs just as many U.S. farmers are harvesting two of the nation's largest commodities, soybeans and corn. The CDC has declared the lettuce outbreak that sickened thousands across the country to be over. I'm Eric Bushman, TSN News.
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11: Here's your KSST KRVA FM weather. A little bit of moist air coming in today, so we could get a shower or thunderstorm. We're in the mid-90s. Overnight, everything clears up, mid-70s, and then sunny and hot on Saturday and Sunday. We'll be back up near the 100-degree mark. We'll stay dry and hot on Monday. I'm meteorologist Steve Hamilton on KSST and KRVA FM.
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8: Cattle sharply higher, wheat sharply lower. I'm Kerry Martin with a market update on the Texas Farm Bureau Radio Network. Cattle futures moving higher all day long as we wrap up trading for the day. October live cattle is up 230, 220.12, with the December up 325, trading at 222.85. Big jump on feeder cattle with October up 615, 333.70. The November feeders up 645, trading at 329.22. Corn lower with December down 5 3/4, 5.28 a bushel. March corn down 5 3/4, 5.43 1/2. December Kansas City wheat dropping 26 1/2, 7.92 1/4. Cotton lower, new crop December down 199 points, 86.23 cents. October West Texas crude oil down 302, 99.46 a barrel. I'm Kerry Martin on the Texas Farm Bureau Radio Network.
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12: In August, we averaged 5.8 degrees above the normal average daily temperature. And, you know, it's not really unusual for us in a hot, dry summer to average a couple of degrees above, but to average almost 6 degrees above normal, that was a very hot August on average. And then, to add insult to injury, we officially in Lubbock received less than 0.25 inch for the entire month. And if we look from January to August, the official Lubbock rainfall so far for 2026 is 8.66 inches. And we've had, up to this point, a total of 25 days at or above 100 degrees for this 2026 growing season. Now, that is not a record. The record on that was set back in 2011 during that epic drought that we had then that nobody has forgotten about. But 25 days at or above 100, that's well more than double what our average is on that. So it's certainly been a difficult crop, and a difficult season from the standpoint of weather, and I think the crop is unfortunately going to show a lot of that this year.
11: It's Growing Cotton.
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0: favorite diamond? The Hope Diamond? Maybe it's a baseball diamond. Well, our favorite diamond is Neil. This weekend, we're showcasing the brilliance of Neil Diamond. He sold more than 130 million records. Not bad for a solitary man who's forever in blue jeans, singing a song sung blue. We're saluting Neil Diamond this weekend because good times never seem so good.
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1: High school football fans across Texas are facing a strict new reality in the bleachers. If you step out of line just once, you could be tossed from the stadium on the spot. Under Senate Bill 2929, commonly dubbed the Safe Stands Act, you know, those grandstands you sit in, sports officials, referees, and school administrators that oversee UIL and school-sponsored events have the legal authority to immediately eject spectators for disruptive or inappropriate behavior without issuing a prior verbal warning. This amendment eliminates the long-standing two-step requirement that previously forced officials to issue a warning and establish a pattern of repeated misconduct before removing a spectator. Across the country, referee associations have reported a record increase of verbal abuse, threats, and physical confrontations from parents and spectators as the primary reasons that those sports officials quit. This new bill is to try to enhance the safety and integrity of athletic events by providing officials with broader authority to maintain order and respond immediately to spectator misconduct. Many school districts now posting updated fan conduct rules at their stadium entrances, advising spectators that bad behavior will carry an immediate invitation to exit the stadium.
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5: 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The new Gateside by TSA PreCheck program is initially available at 13 airports and is limited to eligible TSA PreCheck members. Oil prices are above $100 a barrel again as renewed fighting in the Mideast raised fears of further disruptions to global oil supplies. The national average price of regular gasoline is moving north of $4 a gallon, according to AAA, and the latest oil surge could push pump prices even higher. There's another new scam using the patient portal MyChart. 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
9: 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It appears by its own numbers, the U.S. government seems insolvent. It's reported that the Treasury shows about $6 trillion in assets and over $47 trillion in liabilities. 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

0: Communists and Islamists coming together and sweeping over the Democrat Party.
1: Governor Abbott in a tight race for re-election against Democrat Jeanne Hinojosa claimed that Texas Democrats wanted to raise property taxes and put the oil and gas industry out of business. At Dallas City Hall Plaza, hundreds of Democrats rallied against the Republican convention, former Congressman Beto O'Rourke.
2: They are so afraid they're about to lose this state because they are.
1: In Austin, Chris Fox, TSN News.
3: And the mayor of Dallas got some time in the spotlight during the convention. Mayor Eric Johnson joined other speakers in urging the crowd to vote for Republicans in the congressional and Senate races this fall.
4: We can't afford to let the Democrat Party take America down the road to socialism and failure. This November, choose up, not down. Choose prosperity over decline.
3: He goes on to say Dallas is succeeding because it has Republican leaders. Johnson switched from the Democratic Party to the Republican Party back in 2023. And we've got an Amber Alert in effect for Texas this morning. San Antonio police asked for the alert to be issued for a 17-year-old boy who's been missing since Monday night. They say he disappeared from an apartment complex in western San Antonio along Marbach Road. It's a few blocks inside Loop 410. Darren Rangel is 17, and he's wearing a red Bass Pro Shop hat, black shirt, black jeans, and black shoes. He's also carrying a Coach crossover bag. This is TSN News.
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1: Here's your KSST KRVA FM weather. A little bit of moist air coming in today, so we could get a shower or thunderstorm. We're in the mid-90s. Overnight, everything clears up, mid-70s, and then sunny and hot on Saturday and Sunday. We'll be back up near the 100-degree mark. We'll stay dry and hot on Monday. I'm meteorologist Steve Hamilton on KSST and KRVA-FM.
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1: This is KSST Sulphur Springs. This local news update brought to you by your friends at the Sulphur Springs Symphony League.
2: Medicaid funding got drastically reduced starting September 1st, as the federal government now withholding about $9.8 billion in extra funding that helps hospitals cover the difference between Medicaid payments and the actual cost of services. The state's new fiscal year began on September 1st, and now Texas hospitals expect to lose about $27 million a day in that additional funding. The majority of the money is affecting a program called the Comprehensive Hospital Increase Reimbursement Program that gives hospitals additional funding to cover the difference between Medicaid rate payments and the actual costs that hospitals incur to provide services to Medicaid patients. The $9.8 billion decrease is just to Texas hospitals and mostly affecting patients on Medicaid. 4 million low-income Texans are enrolled in Medicaid. Most of them are children. Texas and the federal government have been arguing over this for months, and even if a new agreement could be made today, it could be months before the funding could resume. Texas has won this fight before, when a similar threat to reduce funding was proposed back in 2023. Officials at the state level say, unfortunately, there's no extra state funding to offset this huge Medicaid shortfall.
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0: I write the songs. I could write a book. 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
6: Water challenges bringing change to area agriculture. I'm James Hunt with Around the Cap Rock on the Texas Farm Bureau Radio Network. With more than 30 years as a Texas High Plains agronomist, Russell French has certainly witnessed a few changes in our region's agriculture, but these days, French is seeing producers make some rather significant moves in response to our diminishing groundwater supplies.
7: You see a lot more acres being planted to grass, or especially grasses like Stockmaster and things like that for grazing. You know, they're putting pivots to that so they can irrigate and raise forage for their cattle operations. So I'm seeing an increase in those acres also. So definitely the trend is less corn and more forage crops, cotton, grain sorghum, wheat. That's just going to be the future.
8: Okay, so you're seeing more people now saying we're going to get into livestock instead of continuing with row crop farming.
7: Yes, they're diversifying and doing that. You know, I mean, not everybody wants to be in the cattle business, but those that have been in it a little bit are expanding their operations, expanding their herds, and right now that's a smart thing to do. Sometime in the future, it may swing back the other way, but right now that's the direction a lot of people are going, you know, more forage crops and getting into the livestock end.
8: Anything that you see in the way of challenges for people who are making that move?
7: Well, you know, the cattle business has its challenges, you know, for labor and you know, you got to take care of them. But people are aware of that if they make that move into it. So I think only the people that know what they're doing are going to get into it. People that haven't done cattle for their whole farming career, they've just basically been farming. You may not see them doing it, but they may start raising forages for their neighbors that do that, you know, if it makes more sense to do that.
6: Russell French owns French Agronomics in Amarillo. I'm James Hunt on the Texas Farm Bureau Radio Network.
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On a bar stool, she took off her ring. I thought I'd get closer.

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1: TSN News. Good afternoon. I'm Steve Randall. Our top story this hour. As we take a moment and remember the September 11th attacks, former President George W. Bush reflects on how he responded. He spoke at his library at SMU today, saying he wanted people to get back to work, go to restaurants, and go shopping again to show the terrorists that they didn't win.
2: I didn't want us to lose our soul. As we defended our freedoms, I wanted people to remember how precious they are. So one of the things that I did was to go to a mosque. And I did so because I was deeply concerned about stories of women of color being harassed at shopping centers.
1: The George W. Bush Presidential Center has a 9/11 exhibit up now. And they've also got some new paintings that he's done of scenes after the attacks. The former president is headed to New York today and is going to spend the anniversary at Ground Zero. And in Dallas, the National Shrine Cathedral, they held a mass to honor those who died in the 9/11 attacks.
3: They rang the bells here at the National Shrine, the Cathedral Guadalupe in downtown Dallas at the moment the first plane hit 25 years ago. Now a third of the nation has no direct recollection of that event. And Patty, who was walking into Mass, says that's why it's important to remember.
4: So I just think it's very important that our young people really remember this, just like for me in Pearl Harbor. I had to learn about that too and the impact that it made on me and our country. So
3: Dallas Diocese Bishop Edward Burns remembers the good he saw.
5: The compassion of helping people, strangers they didn't know.
3: In downtown Dallas, Russell Scott, TSN News.
1: And Texas was well represented in the final night of the Republican midterm convention last night. TSN's Chris Fox with more.
6: Senator Ted Cruz never once mentioned Ken Paxton or the tight Senate race in Texas. He spoke more like a man positioning himself for a presidential run in 2028.
7: We are witnessing a new and dangerous red-green alliance. Communists and Islamists coming together and sweeping over the Democrat Party.
6: Governor Abbott in a tight race for re-election against Democrat Jeannie Hinojosa claimed that Texas Democrats wanted to raise property taxes and put the oil and gas industry out of business. At Dallas City Hall Plaza, hundreds of Democrats rallied against the Republican convention. Former Congressman Beto O'Rourke.
8: They are so afraid they're about to lose this state because they are.
6: In Austin, Chris Fox, TSN News.
1: And there's an Amber Alert out this afternoon in Texas for 17-year-old Dario Rangel. San Antonio police say he disappeared Monday night from an apartment complex on Marbach Road just inside Loop 410. He had a red Bass Pro Shops hat on, black shirt, black jeans, and black shoes, and carrying a crossover bag. This is TSN News.
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1: Americans pause today to mark 25 years since the September 11th attacks. Memorials and volunteer projects are underway nationwide. President Trump attended a ceremony at the Pentagon. The fight with Iran continues. Washington loosed Tehran's grip on the Strait of Hormuz and nearly halted Iranian oil exports. But the cost of the campaign has not sparked an uprising. Houthi rebels seized an island at the Red Sea's southern entrance, threatening Saudi oil on a busy shipping lane and opening another front. And farmers are feeling the squeeze. Diesel hit a record national average of $5.85 a gallon last week. Combines, tractors, and grain trucks will burn enormous amounts of fuel. Health officials have closed the large lettuce outbreak, and nearly 13,000 people were infected. Almost 600 were hospitalized. The CDC says the recalled lettuce is gone. I'm Steve Randall,
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15: Here's your KSST KRVA FM weather. A little bit of moist air coming in today, so we could get a shower or thunderstorm. We're in the mid-90s. Overnight, everything clears up, mid-70s, and then sunny and hot on Saturday and Sunday. We'll be back up near the 100-degree mark. We'll stay dry and hot on Monday. I'm meteorologist Steve Hamilton on KSST and KRVA FM.
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3: Cattle futures finish higher while grains and cotton close lower. I'm Kerry Martin with Closing Markets on the Texas Farm Bureau Radio Network. Cattle futures end of the week on an up note on Friday. We close strongly higher in both live and feeder cattle. October live cattle up $1.85 to finish at $219.67. The December up $2.62, closing at $222.22. Feeder cattle strongly higher. October feeders up $4.95 at $332.50. November feeder cattle up $5.40, $328.17. Cash-fed cattle market, slow going throughout the week. As of Friday afternoon, we didn't have much to report. We'll have to wait till Monday morning to see what happened late Friday and over the weekend. Boxed beef prices mixed with choice down $2.41, $375.96. Select up $1.61, $353.67. Over in the grain markets, corn closed lower despite a WASDE report that came out Friday morning that was neutral to bullish for corn. Traders didn't seem to pay any attention to that, with December corn down 3.5, 5.30 and a quarter. March corn down 3.75, 5.45 and a half. The WASDE report mostly neutral for wheat, but the situation with Russia, Ukraine, and the Black Sea grain exports continues to lend volatility to the market. December Kansas City wheat dropped 20.25, closing at 7.98.5. December Chicago wheat down 17 cents, 7.25.25. Cotton saw a mostly neutral to bullish report, but again, traders didn't pay much attention to that. We ended up closing sharply lower, with December new crop cotton down 216 points, 86.06. In the energy markets, October natural gas unchanged at 283, October West Texas crude down 201 at $100.47 a barrel. I'm Kerry Martin on the Texas Farm Bureau Radio Network.
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0: 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The Hope Diamond? Maybe it's a baseball diamond. Well, our favorite diamond is Neil. This weekend, we're showcasing the brilliance of Neil Diamond. He sold more than 130 million records. Not bad for a solitary man who's forever in blue jeans, singing a song sung blue. We're saluting Neil Diamond this weekend because good times never seem so good.
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2: Plans are in place for the first public marina on Bodark Lake in nearby Fannin County. The North Texas Municipal Water District Board of Directors has approved plans for the marina, which include a boat ramp, fuel facilities, and places to eat and shop along the shore north of the Farm Road 897 bridge. The development will bring retail, restaurants, and new docks. The chair of the Fannin County Lake Economic Development Committee, Hannah Cups, tells K10 Television and Sherman Dennison it was definitely a long time coming. She says the marina is expected to offer 200 boat slips in the first phase of development. The two-year-old reservoir that has impacted more than 2 million North Texas water users is about to tap into another sector of needs. Cups believes the marina will bring more traction to the already busy lake. She says the word is getting around that this is a big fishing destination, as well as a big hub for future lake real estate and lake recreation. The marina is expected to be ready 2 years after construction begins, putting its opening between the end of 2028 and the beginning of 2029. Bodark Lake is located to the north of U.S. Highway 82 between Bonham and Honey Grove. It was officially opened in 2023.
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5: 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If they get in a car accident, get mad about the car and not concerned about them or other people. 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
6: 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The Family Minute with Mark Merrill, helping families love well.

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4: I'm David Johnson with the Wall Street Wrap-Up. Another day of selling on Wall Street. This makes four consecutive days. Of course, it was also another day of sharply higher oil prices and sharply higher interest rates. And all that combined to make for a really miserable Thursday. The Dow Industrials Average closed down 317 points. The NASDAQ was down 171. The S&P average was down 44. Now, these are losses on the order of magnitude of 0.5%. Given the other news, you'd almost expect more than that. Crude oil has zoomed higher, up over 7%. Crude oil right now is back where it was, in May. It's the West Texas Intermediate's $102.93 per barrel. Brent crude is over 108. And interest rates, the 10-year interest rate at 4.96% is right at its highest level in 20 years. And just for good measure, 30-year mortgage rates hit 7% today. I'm David Johnson.
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1: TSN News, I'm Austin York. The Republican midterm convention is wrapped up in Texas. Governor Abbott spoke yesterday saying Democrats support sanctuary cities.
2: There's only one good thing about sanctuary cities, and that is using them as a bus stop for a one-way trip out of Texas.
1: Now, Democrats held a counter demonstration a couple of miles away at Dallas City Hall. They say Republicans are trying to make Americans afraid of immigrants, Muslims, and trans. Now, five San Antonio middle school students have been taken to area hospitals after they ate illegal THC gummies at their charter school.
3: Bexar County deputies are looking for the person or persons who brought the narcotic candies onto the campus of the Harmony School of Innovation. The five students, all between the ages of 11 and 12, got ill and were rushed to area hospitals as a precaution. All children are stable at this time. Deputies are investigating how the THC gummies got there and if an adult provided them to harm children, but do not think that was the intention. Authorities urge parents to stay alert, especially as Halloween nears. Eric Likem, TSN News.
1: President Trump visited the National Medal of Honor Museum in Arlington, where he signed legislation honoring the country's finest. He praised the military recipients as the bravest heroes and incredible patriots. He even joked that he still wanted a Medal of Honor for himself. While visiting the National Museum, he signed the Woody Williams National Medal of Honor Monument Location Act.
4: To establish a brand new monument in Washington, D.C., which is now one of the safest cities. By the way, our capital 2 years ago was one of the most unsafe cities.
1: When he died, Woody Williams was the last Medal of Honor recipient from World War II.
4: In the Battle of Iwo Jima, he carved a path to American victory, literally carved a path so soldiers could get in and win.
1: Trump signed the legislation prior to delivering the closing remarks at the Republican National Convention there in Dallas. Speaking of Dallas, how do fans feel about the Dallas Cowboys going into the brand new season? Well, it's kind of all over the map.
5: They might be better than they have been, but they're not a Super Bowl team.
6: I think the test is going to be the defense. I think their division's pretty average. I think this is the year for the Cowboys to at least make the playoffs. I don't know if they get a win.
7: I think they're going to be okay on offense, provided that Dak can make good decisions. But defensively, that worries me a bit.
8: What can go wrong will go wrong.
1: Well, the Cowboys open up on the road against the New York Giants on Sunday Night Football. The Houston Texans, meanwhile, host the Buffalo Bills. This is TSN News.
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1: Americans pause today to mark 25 years since the September 11th attacks. Memorials and volunteer projects are underway nationwide. President Trump attended a Pentagon ceremony. The fighting with Iran continues. Washington loosened Tehran's grip of the Strait of Hormuz and nearly halted Iranian oil exports, but the Casa campaign has not sparked an uprising as of yet. Houthi rebels seized an island at the Red Sea's southern entrance, threatening Saudi Arabian oil on the busy shipping lane. Diesel hit a record national average of $5.85 last week. Now it's over $6. And health officials have closed a large lettuce outbreak. Nearly 13,000 people were infected after eating Taylor Farms products from mid-July. Almost 600 were hospitalized. Two people with other medical problems died. I'm Austin York on the Texas State Network, TSN News.

0: taking a look at your community calendar. Homecoming 2026, and they're having a parade. It's presented by the Dial Study Club. They do good works around Hopkins County all year long. This year's homecoming parade's coming up September 15th. It's going to be starting at 6 p.m. The 2026 Senior Center Olympics is coming up soon. September 18th, starting at 11 a.m. Show your support and win our Spirit Award. 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First 100 people that arrive get a free t-shirt. 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
1: 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If you ever visit Canton during First Monday, you may have noticed the Old Mill Marketplace and an area called the Mountain has sold after a 30-year run. Property operators at the Old Mill Marketplace announced that the property has been sold and vendors and long-term tenants are vacating their premises. The sprawling multi-acre grounds located along East Dallas Street have served as one of the staple destinations adjacent to Canton's iconic First Monday trade days. The Old Mill Marketplace, known for its rustic frontier-style boardwalks, bed and breakfast, live music venues, and hundreds of independent artisan stalls. Details regarding the identity of the new buyers and their long-term plans for that property have not yet been publicly disclosed. For now, vendors are clearing out their shops, leaving behind three decades of memories, community, and East Texas tradition.
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8: Cal Quantrill allowed no runs, two singles and two walks in seven innings as the Texas Rangers beat the American League East leading Tampa Bay Rays 6-0 on Thursday night in a game heard on KSST. Quantrill has a 1.25 ERA over eight outings, including seven starts, since July 28th at Tampa Bay. Jacob Junis and Chase Silseth finished the combined three-hitter, the Rangers' 13th shutout this season. Corey Seager hit a two-run homer.
9: Two balls and two strikes to Seager. McClanahan with the pitch, and that ball is hit high and deep into right. DeLuca going back. He's at the track, at the wall. He leaps, and it's out of here. Right by the Rangers bullpen, Corey Seager goes deep, his 14th blast of the year, to make it 4-0 Texas.
8: The Rangers took a 1-0 lead in the fourth when Wyatt Langford doubled into the left field corner and scored on Justin Foscue's single to left. The Rangers added two runs in the eighth when Evan Carter tripled home Langford and scored on Jake Berger's sacrifice fly. The Rangers are one half game behind Cleveland for the AL's final wild card spot and trail first place Houston in the West by two games. Kumar Rocker will start for the Rangers in game two of the home weekend series at 7 p.m. Friday night.
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0: It's a good time to protect cotton price risk. I'm Kerry Martin with Texas Ag News and Views on the Texas Farm Bureau Radio Network. Cotton futures prices have hit as high as 93 cents over the past couple of weeks, creating a marketing opportunity for those farmers who have a crop to sell. Texas A&M cotton marketing specialist John Robinson says there's about a 10 cent range of prices that's currently unprotected.
1: If the price of cotton falls from 93 to 83, nothing is going to protect you from that loss, that downside risk. There's nothing with the particularly PLC program that doesn't start to pay until cotton prices, lead prices fall down to and through the lower 80s. There's no protection until it falls that much.
0: So what kind of protection strategies are available?
1: There's a hedging consideration, something along the lines of a put spread where we buy a near-term put, maybe a 90-cent put, and sell an 80-cent put, and you're protecting a range, which, as I tried to describe, is an unprotected range yet at this point. So that's why I'm saying it might pay to buy some protection over that particular range of downside risk.
0: Cotton prices have already taken a drop from that 93-cent recent high, with December futures now in the 86-cent range. Texas citrus production topped $100 million this season.
2: According to the U.S. Department of Agriculture, growers produced 131,000 tons of citrus in Texas in the 2025-2026 season. That's an increase of 14,000 tons over the 2024-25 season, but is 15,000 tons lower than the 2023-2024 season. Bearing acreage was down 300 acres from last year at 12,700 acres. Of the citrus produced in Texas this season, 95,000 tons were sold as fresh citrus, while the remaining fruit was processed. USDA estimates this year's citrus production at $101.5 million. That is up $19.2 million from the 2024-2025 season. For the Texas Farm Bureau Radio Network, I'm Jessica Domel.
0: Terry Stewart Forrest of the 7S Stewart Ranch near Waurika, Oklahoma, has been selected to receive the National Golden Spur Award for her contributions to the ranching and livestock industry. The award is presented annually through a joint effort of six state and national ranching and livestock organizations: the American Quarter Horse Association, the National Cattlemen's Foundation, the Ranching Heritage Association, the Texas Cattle Feeders Association, Texas Farm Bureau, and the Texas and Southwestern Cattle Raisers Association. That award will be presented on Saturday, October 10th at the National Golden Spur Award Honors in Lubbock. I'm Kerry Martin on the Texas Farm Bureau Radio Network.

0: This first hour of Afternoon Drive is in the books. TSN is coming up top of the hour. Be safe.
1: Here is this day in music history for September 11th. I'm James Terry. In 1952, Ahmet Erdogan began recording his newest signing, 21-year-old Ray Charles, at Atlantic Records on West 56th Street in New York City. Erdogan had purchased the singer's contract from the Swing Time label for $2,500. On this day in 1962, after George Martin insisted that session drummer Andy White took Ringo Starr's place, the Beatles returned to EMI Studio in London for a third attempt at recording their first single. Love Me Do was selected to be the Beatles' first A-side with P.S. I Love You on the flip side, a reversal of the original plan. The single that was released on October 5th featured a version of Love Me Do with Ringo on drums, but the album Please Please Me included a version with Andy White on drums. And speaking of the Beatles, on this day in 1965, they started a 9-week run at number one on the U.S. album chart with Help, the group's sixth U.S. chart topper. In 1971, Donny Osmond started a 3-week run at number one on the U.S. singles chart with Go Away Little Girl, the singer's only U.S. solo chart topper. The song had also been a number one for Steve Lawrence in 1963. In 1977, David Bowie recorded a guest appearance on Bing Crosby's Merry Old Christmas TV show, duetting with Crosby on Peace on Earth, Little Drummer Boy. The track became a UK number 3 hit 5 years later in 1982. Happy birthday today to Bernie Dwyer with Freddie and the Dreamers. They have a 1963 number 3 single, You Were Made for Me, and this 1965 US number 1 single, I'm Telling You Now.

0: 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Here's your KSST KRVA FM weather. A little bit of moist air coming in today, so we could get a shower or thunderstorm. We're in the mid-90s. Overnight, everything clears up, mid-70s, and then sunny and hot on Saturday and Sunday. We'll be back up near the 100-degree mark. We'll stay dry and hot on Monday. I'm meteorologist Steve Hamilton on KSST and KRVA FM.
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0: TSN, the Texas State Network News. I'm Steve Randall. This is the Evening Report. As we pause and remember the September the 11th attacks, former President George W. Bush is reflecting on how we respond. He spoke at his library at SMU, saying he wanted people to get back to work, go to restaurants, and go shopping again to show the terrorists they didn't win.
1: I didn't want us to lose our soul. As we defended our freedoms, I wanted people to remember how precious they are. So one of the things that I did was to go to a mosque. And I did so because I was deeply concerned about stories of women of color being harassed at shopping centers.
0: The George W. Bush Presidential Center has a 9/11 exhibit up now. And they've also got some new paintings that he's done of scenes after the attacks. Former president's headed to New York today, and he's going to spend most of the anniversary at Ground Zero. In Dallas, the National Shrine Cathedral, they had mass to honor those who died.
2: They rang the bells here at the National Shrine, the Cathedral Guadalupe in downtown Dallas, at the moment the first plane hit 25 years ago. Now a third of the nation has no direct recollection of that event. And Patty, who was walking into Mass, says that's why it's important to remember.
3: So I just think it's very important that our young people really remember this. Just like for me in Pearl Harbor, I had to learn about that too and the impact that it made on me and our country. So.
2: Dallas Diocese Bishop Edward Burns remembers the good he saw.
4: The compassion of helping people, strangers they didn't know.
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0: Well, last night was the final night of the Republican midterm convention, and Texas was well represented. Here's TSN's Chris Fox.
5: Senator Ted Cruz never once mentioned Ken Paxton or the tight Senate race in Texas. He spoke more like a man positioning himself for a presidential run in 2028.
6: We are witnessing a new and dangerous red-green alliance. Communists and Islamists coming together and sweeping over the Democrat Party.
5: Governor Abbott in a tight race for re-election against Democrat Jeanne Hinojosa claimed that Texas Democrats wanted to raise property taxes and put the oil and gas industry out of business. At Dallas City Hall Plaza, hundreds of Democrats rallied against the Republican convention. Former Congressman Beto O'Rourke.
7: They are so afraid they're about to lose this state because they are.
5: In Austin, Chris Fox, TSN News.
0: Now we've got an Amber Alert in effect throughout Texas this evening. San Antonio police asked for the alert to be issued for 17-year-old boy. He's been missing since Monday. They say he disappeared from an apartment complex in western San Antonio. That's the western part of San Antonio along Marbach Road. That's a few blocks inside the Loop 410. And his name is Darian Rangel. He's 17, and he's also wearing a red Bass Pro Shop hat, black shirt, black jeans, black shoes, and he's carrying a Coach crossover bag. Still to come.
5: I'm Chris Fox. President Trump was hanging out in Arlington today. I'll tell you why.
0: This is TSN News.
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0: Dallas Mayor Eric Johnson got some time during the GOP convention to tell visitors about the city's success.
9: Here in Dallas, we're growing our police department. We're reducing crime and homelessness. We're cutting our property tax rates every single year.
0: He urged people at the convention to vote against progressiveness this fall. Johnson spent more than 10 years in the Texas House of Representatives as a Democrat. He announced his switch to the Republican Party back in 2023 after being elected to his second term as mayor. The convention also drew some protest outside the AAC in Dallas. Here's TSN's Emily Capetillo.
10: Before the convention, we spoke to protesters who took to Pike Park on Harry Hines to voice their opposition to President Trump and the Republican Party. We also spoke to one Mesquite man attending the convention who says being there for the first time to see President Trump has been a memorable experience.
11: I'd never been in the American Center for anything yet. It was very much a blessing and a lot of fun and it's like a church service because the fellowship of kindred minds is like the dead above.
10: The convention has drawn a large number of attendees and protesters who both say everyone should have the right to express their feelings and opinions. Emily Capetillo, TSN News.
0: President Trump spent some time in Arlington visiting the National Medal of Honor Museum to sign legislation and receive an award. TSN's Chris Fox.
5: Surrounded by National Medal of Honor recipients, President Trump signed the Herschel Woody Williams National Medal of Honor Monument Location Act. That clears a path for the next national monument in Washington, D.C.
12: When he died, Woody was the last surviving recipient from World War II, one of the most dangerous jobs of war, and that's operating a flamethrower.
5: Williams fought in the Battle of Iwo Jima. Then Museum Foundation Chair Charlotte Jones presented an award.
13: The National Medal of Honor Museum Foundation recognizes President Donald J. Trump as a champion of honor for his unwavering commitment to preserving and sharing the legacies of the Medal of Honor recipients.
5: In Austin, Chris Fox, TSN News.
0: And finally, some truck mechanics from Texas have gone to Sweden for the world finals of their craft. Bruckner Truck and Equipment won the finals, and John Collins says Volvo doesn't give them much of a heads up on what to expect.
14: We do know that we have 7 stations. We have 25 minutes per station. We need just to make sure that we concentrate on what we know, and let's get that, and then we'll move to what we may not be as familiar with.
0: But he says the team worked well together, digging through error codes to figure out the root of the problem and then coming up with a plan to get it fixed. And they're competing in the Vista World Finals throughout Friday. We've got more coming up on TSN News. A look at Wall Street is coming up next.
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18: This is a Bloomberg Money Minute. Wall Street rallied today after oil prices eased a little bit lower and inflation in August, though still higher, up 3.4% from a year ago, came in near expectations. Now all the major averages rose about 1%. The Dow shooting up 509 points, the Nasdaq up 251, the S&P up 65. Among the big gainers today, shares of Hewlett-Packard Enterprises, up more than 12%. It closed at an all-time high thanks to continued strong demand for its AI servers. Oil down about 2%. It's still close at $100 a barrel. Diesel fuel hit an all-time high today, $6.08 a gallon, according to AAA. And regular gas, the highest ever for the month of September. Today, it averaged $4.30 a gallon nationwide. And consumer sentiment for September, measured by the University of Michigan, coming in below all estimates, with Americans feeling the weight of higher gas prices and the Trump tariff wars and trade wars on their finances. Tom Busby, Bloomberg Radio.
19: With an Ag Minute, I'm Chelsea Wade. Texas has confirmed the first U.S. horse case of New World screwworm in the current outbreak. USDA data shows the flesh-eating parasite was detected in a working ranch horse in Presidio County near the Mexican border. The Texas Animal Health Commission has restricted movement of warm-blooded animals from an infested zone in Presidio and Jeff Davis counties to help contain the spread. Texas farmers and ranchers are facing another jump in production costs as diesel prices hit a new record. AAA says the national average has climbed above $6 a gallon, up about 20 cents in just a week and more than $2 from a year ago. Here in Texas, it's $5.66 a gallon. The war with Iran and disruptions to global oil supplies are driving much of the increase. For agriculture, the impact goes beyond the fuel tank. Diesel powers farm equipment and trucks that haul livestock, crops, and food, meaning higher fuel costs can ripple throughout the food supply chain. This has been an Ag Minute. I'm Chelsea Wade, TSN News.
0: We have more news coming up right here on the Texas State Network, TSN.
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0: Texarkana police arrested 87-year-old Pastor Louis George on a charge of assaulting a child. Officials say the alleged abuse dates back to the 90s and more victims may exist. In the Valley, agents stopped a ton of meth hidden inside a cabbage shipment in McAllen. DPS Border Patrol and Homeland Security still have not said where dealers plan to send it. Tonight, Jacinto City holds a public hearing on replacing a Budweiser plant with a data center. City leaders say they have limited power but intend to fight the project. And on the trail, Democratic Senate candidate James Tallarico says he would back an assault weapon ban if elected. The NRA called the rhetoric the out of step with more than 20 million new owners. Sports is coming up on many of our TSN stations. This is the TSN Evening Report.
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And then for children ready for a bit more thrill, the Kidway, located in the heart of the State Fair Midway, has undergone a massive overhaul with an expanded layout, updated foot traffic paths, and a fresh lineup of family-friendly rides. This area aims to reduce crowding while maximizing fun. 2026 State Fair of Texas officially opens Friday, September 25th, and discounted family packages as well as daily admission tickets are available now at BigTech.com. If you ever visit Canton during First Monday, you may have noticed the Old Mill Marketplace and an area called the Mountain has sold after a 30-year run. Property operators at the Old Mill Marketplace announced that the property has been sold and vendors and long-term tenants are vacating their premises. The sprawling multi-acre grounds located along East Dallas Street have served as one of the staple destinations adjacent to Canton's iconic First Monday trade days. The Old Mill Marketplace, known for its rustic frontier-style boardwalks, bed and breakfast, live music venues, and hundreds of independent artisan stalls. Details regarding the identity of the new buyers and their long-term plans for that property have not yet been publicly disclosed. For now, vendors are clearing out their shops, leaving behind three decades of memories, community, and East Texas tradition.

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1: Cal Quantrill allowed no runs, two singles and two walks in seven innings as the Texas Rangers beat the American League East leading Tampa Bay Rays 6-0 on Thursday night in a game heard on KSST. Quantrill has a 1.25 ERA over eight outings, including seven starts since July 28th at Tampa Bay. Jacob Junis and Chase Silseth finished the combined three-hitter, the Rangers' 13th shutout this season. Corey Seager hit a two-run homer.
2: Two balls and two strikes to Seager. McClanahan with the pitch, and that ball is hit high and deep into right. DeLuca going back. He's at the track, at the wall. He leaps, and it's out of here. Right by the Rangers' bullpen, Corey Seager goes deep. His 14th blast of the year to make it 4-0 Texas.
1: Rangers took a 1-0 lead in the fourth when Wyatt Langford doubled into the left field corner and scored on Justin Foscue's single to left. The Rangers added two runs in the eighth when Evan Carter tripled home Langford and scored on Jake Berger's sacrifice fly. The Rangers are one half game behind Cleveland for the AL's final wild card spot and trail first place Houston in the West by two games. Kumar Rocker will start for the Rangers in game two of the home weekend series at 7 p.m. Friday night.
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4: Here's your KSST KRVA FM weather. A shower or thunderstorm may pop up for the rest of today with a mix of sun and clouds. Low pressure out over the Gulf, and that'll pull in some warm and humid air. Mid-90s on today's high. Few clouds this evening, but clearing up after midnight. Mid-70s, about 100, and sunny over the weekend. I'm meteorologist Steve Hamilton on KSST and KRVA-FM.
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1: Here is This Day for Music History for September 11th. I'm James Terry. In 1956, police were called to break up a crowd of rowdy teenagers following the showing of the film Rock Around the Clock at the Trocadero Cinema in London. The following day, the Times printed a reader's letter that said, quote, "The hypnotic rhythm and the wild gestures have a maddening effect on a rhythm-loving age group, and the result of its impact is the relaxing of all self-control," unquote. The film was quickly banned in several English cities. On this day in 1964, the London Evening News reported that a 16-year-old Eltham College boy, introduced as Laurie Yoram, was everyone's idea of a winner in a Mick Jagger look-alike competition. Laurie looked like Mick Jagger and seemed to know his every action, and the audience at Greenwich Town Hall were delighted until the winner turned out to be Mick's younger brother, Chris Jagger. In 1967, filming began for the Beatles' Magical Mystery Tour. There was no script, nor a clear idea of exactly what was supposed to be accomplished, not even a clear direction about where the bus was supposed to go. The Magical Mystery Tour bus set off for the West Country in England, stopping for the night in Tickenmouth, Devon, where hundreds of fans greeted the Beatles at their hotel. On this day in 1970, NME's Keith Alston interviewed Jimi Hendrix in England. The interview turned out to be Hendrix's last. He died a mere 7 days later. During the interview, Hendrix talked about a new musical phase with planned collaboration with Miles Davis and Paul McCartney. In 1971, the animated Jackson 5 series premiered on ABC TV in the U.S. On this day in 1976, KC and the Sunshine Band went to number one on the U.S. singles chart with Shake, Shake, Shake, Shake Your Body, the group's third U.S. number one and number 22 in the U.K. Happy birthday today to Dennis Trufano with the Buckinghams, who have this 1967 number one single, Kind of a Drag.

0: is Chuck Morgan of the Texas Rangers. 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

This is the number one song of the day for September 11th. I'm James Terry. The song was written by former child rockabilly star Larry Collins and songwriter Alex Harvey. Delta Dawn was the number one hit for Helen Reddy in 1973. Alexander Harvey is what the co-writer normally goes by, not to be confused with Glaswegian rocker Alex Harvey. The song's melody comes from a traditional Scottish song, the Bonnie Banks of Loch Lomond. The title character is a faded Southern belle from Brownsville, Tennessee, who at 41 is obsessed to unreason with a long-ago memory of a jilted suitor. The lyrics of the song tell how the woman regularly walks downtown with a suitcase in her hand looking for a mysterious dark-haired man who she says will be taking her to his mansion in the sky. Helen Reddy's recording, in particular, has a choir-like inspirational overtone to it. Not only had Tanya Tucker recorded the song, but also Bette Midler had recorded Delta Dawn for her Divine Miss M debut album, from which her bluesy version was planned as the lead single. In June 1973, Helen Reddy released her version of Delta Dawn, which caused Midler to scramble in order to get Boogie Woogie Bugle Boy to be the number one hit for her. Delta Dawn followed I Am Woman and preceded Angie Baby as Helen Reddy's hit in her native Australia, where she had reached number two with both I Don't Know How to Love Him from Jesus Christ Superstar and I Am Woman. Delta Dawn became Helen Reddy's first number one hit and spent 5 weeks on the top of the chart in August and September of 1973. She followed up with a single, Leave Me Alone, Ruby Red Dress, which gave Reddy a second consecutive and final Australian number one. On June 23, 1974, Reddy received a star on the Hollywood Walk of Fame for her work in the music industry located at 1750 Vine Street. In the mid-1970s, at the height of her fame, Helen Reddy was a headliner with a full chorus of backup singers and dancers performing to standing room only crowds on the Strip in Las Vegas. Her Delta Dawn single was released in June of 1973 on the Capitol label. Your number one song of the day comes from September 11th, 1973. Here is Helen Reddy with her version of Delta.

0: Yeah, right after these sponsors.
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1: TSN News. Good evening. I'm Steve Randall. Today marks 25 years since the September 11th terror attacks, and Americans are still seeing the effects when they travel. After 9/11, passenger and baggage screening became far more extensive. Travelers faced tougher ID requirements, and the federal air marshal program expanded. Here's News Nation's Margaret Chadbourne.
2: Perhaps the most noticeable shift, the presence of the Transportation Security Administration.
3: Before 9/11, TSA did not exist. TSA was created in response to 9/11. So that put a greater emphasis on security and security operations at the airport.
2: Congress created the TSA 2 months after 9/11, an agency that's made up of 60,000 workers and is part of the Department of Homeland Security. Flight crews took on added security responsibilities. Cockpit doors were reinforced, and access to the flight deck was also restricted.
1: And some of those rules are now beginning to ease. Travelers no longer have to remove their shoes as regular checkpoints, though carry-on liquids limit remain in place, and they're also considering whether some of those pre-checked passengers could eventually bring full water bottles through security. And speaking of Texas, Democratic U.S. Senate candidate James Tallarico is taking a position on gun ownership.
4: The Democratic Senate candidate says that if elected, he'll back an assault weapons ban. The NRA says this is proof that Tallarico is not the moderate that some make him out to be.
5: We're seeing his true color shine through, like supporting a California-style, quote-unquote, assault weapons ban.
4: Spokesman Justin Davis says that a gun ban is out of step with what Americans want. He points to new numbers showing that gun sales are surging. Since 2020, there are over 20 million new gun owners. In San Antonio, Michael Board, TSN News.
1: Meanwhile, a different kind of transportation is taking flight in Texas. Air taxis are now being tested as part of a new pilot program called Project Nexus.
6: This is a new era of transportation, and what we're doing now is to test how that's going to work.
1: And TxDOT says the long-term goal is to connect urban centers, rural communities, and states. First round of flights will not carry passengers. Instead, they're going to collect data, study the routes, and see if these aircraft could eventually fit into airspace. And you might be looking for something to do this weekend, and if your family's up to Trekkies, a festival in Texas just might be right up your alley. Garland is hosting the It Came From Texas Film Festival Saturday. They're celebrating 60 years of Star Trek by showing some episodes of the original series, The Wrath of Khan, and 2009 movie. Garland Cultural Arts Director Amy Rosenthal says it's happening at the Plaza Theater in the downtown square. It's $55, but Mayor Pro Tem Chris Ott says, well, the Garland Central Library will have free displays, blooper reels, workshops, and a class called Klingon 101. This is TSN News.
7: And now for the bonus round. Who imposes property taxes? State government. Nice try, but no.
8: Local governments?
7: Correct. And we have a winner. Here's Governor Greg Abbott on his plan to control property taxes.
9: The state of Texas does not impose a property tax. Only local governments impose property taxes. One of the reasons why your property taxes are going up is because local governments are increasing their spending. So the first thing we got to do is to stop the spending that leads to property tax increases. You should have a say on whether or not your property taxes go up. It should be a vote that requires two-thirds vote before any property tax increase can ever be imposed on our fellow Texans. You're going to be able to live in your home for the rest of your lives without being priced out of it.
7: Protecting homeowners, lowering property taxes. That's Governor Greg Abbott.
10: Political ad paid for by Texans for Greg Abbott.
1: Homeland Security Secretary Mark Wayne Mullen used the 25th anniversary of the 9/11 attacks to warn that other attack strikes is a question of when, not if. He said sanctuary cities make the job harder by limiting federal immigration enforcement. Trump administration released 71 declassified daily briefs from that period. The CIA said the papers show analysis trying to warn policymakers about Al-Qaeda and Osama bin Laden with limited incomplete intelligence. Iran answered to U.S. strikes this week by firing missiles at American airbase in Jordan. The acting Navy secretary said some of the aircraft was damaged and Tehran still feels fields missiles and drones capable of hitting U.S. forces. A leaked State Department fact sheet obtained by the Secretary of State Marco Rubio calls Mexican drug cartels a direct danger to American security. And some post 9/11 airport rules may be easing. I'm Steve Randall, TSN News.
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12: Here's your KSST KRVA FM weather. A shower or thunderstorm may pop up for the rest of today with a mix of sun and clouds. Low pressure out over the Gulf, and that'll pull in some warm and humid air. Mid-90s on today's high. Few clouds this evening, but clearing up after midnight, mid-70s, about 100 and sunny over the weekend. I'm meteorologist Steve Hamilton on KSST and KRVA-FM.
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9: 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It appears by its own numbers, the U.S. government seems insolvent. 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
12: 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If your child has asthma, let's take a breath together and talk. Does your child need to use a Prolif inhaler more than twice a week to treat asthma? Has your child repeatedly awakened at night due to asthma? If you said yes to either of these questions, it's time to talk to an allergy and asthma specialist like me to help you control your child's asthma. If you feel your child's asthma is not under control, go to controlyourasthma.org.
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0: Some would call this music the greatest songs of all time. Some might call them timeless classics. And we would agree.
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7: 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It appears by its own numbers, the U.S. government seems insolvent. It's reported that the Treasury shows about $6 trillion in assets and over $47 trillion in liabilities. 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

0: This is KSST 1230 AM Sulphur Springs, and it's time for Wildcat football. Let's go out to White House for tonight's game. And covering tonight's game is KSST's broadcast team, John Mark Dempsey and Tony Flippin. Guys?
1: Okay, thanks, James. Terry, tonight it's the Sulphur Springs Wildcats against the White House Wildcats from Wildcat Stadium in White House, south of Tyler. Wildcat football is brought to you by Alliance Bank, Bright Star Portable Sanitation, BT Medical, Farm Country, Hooten's Hardware, J. Hodge Chevrolet, and we say thanks to J. Hodge for providing the beautiful white Tahoe in which we made the drive down this afternoon, Masco Equipment, and Saputo Dairy Foods. And by the way, the pregame is sponsored by Super Handy. Wildcats come into the game with an 0-2 record. They lost in the first week to Mount Pleasant, 38-14, but a much better showing last week against the number 4 team in 4A Division II, Texarkana Pleasant Grove, losing 34-27. White House is 1-1. They beat Tyler Chapel Hill 37-14 in the first week. They lost last week to the number 2 team in 4A Division I, Lindale, 46-42 in a barn burner. We will come back and we will hear from Wildcats head coach Brandon Faircloth after this on KSST.
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1: 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We're going to be hearing from Tony in just a few moments. But first of all, let's hear from Sulphur Springs Wildcats head football coach Brandon Faircloth.
7: 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Brandon, a loss last week to Pleasant.